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1: It's a partly cloudy one out there for you with light winds, top of 17 degrees for your Thursday. Friday bringing you 19 with minus 1 overnight tonight as a minimum. Gunnedah looking for 18 degrees. Grindai and Liverpool Plains headed for around 18. We wore Narrabri chasing tops of 19 degrees out west. Gunnedah currently sitting on 13 degrees. Grindai on 11 and Tamworth also on 11 degrees.
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1: Certainly is. A big good morning to you, wherever you may be listening right across this beautiful region of ours. Maybe you're out of the region on iHeartRadio, 67639533. If you have a question for council, we will talk to Deputy Mayor Jeff Budd a little bit later on today, right about 10:30. So if you want to get those calls in, you can do that now. I've got a couple of questions in relation to signage in Ebsworth Street, and also the question asked the other day in regards to the Woolerman School toilet block that apparently has been funded to the tune of, according to this caller, and I'll get that double checked, around $500,000. So we'll find out what $500,000 buys you as far as the toilet block is concerned. A few questions like that on the way. Maybe you have one. 67639533. That is the Macca line number. Is your conduit to community your say, your way, your choice, your voice? Jeez, I should write political campaigns. We got Billy, as in Billy Joel. He's on the way, not too far away. Charlie Puth, Cream. This one out of Bon Jovi. Love ourselves a bit of Bon Jovi as we continue to keep it live and local across Tamworth's number 188.9 and 99.5 in Liverpool.

G'day, Maggot. Hey, Tip, mate. I was taking the night off from watching the Sasquatch. Come down to the well to stop and watch a bit of Tony Martin. Bugger me. Spotted the Sasquatch sitting next to your mate, Scotty. I think Scotty's holding out. He knows the Sasquatch real well. Down there, sit together. There's a photo on the Sasquatch Watch Facebook page if you don't believe me. But I know you believe me because I know that you know, Macca. And we all know that the Sasquatch is out there. See you, mate.

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0: It's Rocky Burnett, tie to toe on the line, 28 away from 11 very shortly. Deputy Mayor Jeff Budd joins us.
1: Yeah, g'day, Macca. Just a quick one for Kevy and also Council, just regarding that Strathmore Quarry. It seems as though it is progressing again. Just want to know what their thoughts are, or because obviously residents have got concerns with noise and dust and silica dust and all that sort of stuff, and now with this Arcadia estate not being very far as the crow flies, I think that silica dust issue will be a major issue. Anyway, if you can bring it up with the boys, that would be great.
0: Cheers. Questions like that one and others will be answered shortly. 6763 9533 is that Macaline phone number.
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0: Good morning to you and a big good morning to Deputy Mayor, Tamworth Regional Council, Jeff Budd. Jeff, how are you today?
8: I'm good, mate. Good day to everybody.
0: Mate, good to have you on board. Now, I've seen you had a bit of a crack at the Mayor's job at Council the other night. How'd that go for you?
8: Oh, we stumbled on the first one, mate. I got excited and forgot to second emotion to move. But no, it was good. It was one of those things. I was just a bit excited about getting started, I suppose. But it was a pretty benign sort of meeting anyway, but yeah.
0: It wasn't much happening. I mean, we'll go through it quickly. Koala Battery Energy Storage System out there. Just explain to us what's happening there, because there's a bit of work out there.
8: Yeah, look, they're all happening, and that whole motion was, all that notification was all about the VPAs, the Voluntary Planning Agreements, mm-hmm. which come towards community through council. So, and the key word with that is voluntary. And so far, and councils have been very open about the fact that we're disappointed with the way that some of these voluntary planning agreements have been delivered to us, and they're just taking the lowest road they possibly can. That we sort of feel that they're not really respecting the impacts of our community. And to that end, we've got our director going back, and we're reviewing our VPA approach and our negotiations and how we go about that and how we get the best for our community. Now, there's so many issues. There's roads, there's potential water pollution issues, a whole lot of stuff that could end up on the ratepayer. So we're trying to do our very best to try and get the absolute best dollar value we can out of these some of these projects. And that'll be reviewed, and we're going to make sure in the future that there's high-level council representation in terms of a director and the mayor potentially at those discussions, you know, in support of the staff. Staff do really good work, but we want to have that level of representation, saying, you know what, have a good look at yourselves and support our community. And part of that was as well that they do a voluntary allocation of funds towards our Indigenous community, which is fantastic. And you know, the fact of the matter is that's money coming into our community. We spend our community, and it's money for community. We'll do that. We'll do some great projects with that. Fantastic stuff.
0: Yeah, keep an eye on this space, as they say.
8: Yeah, absolutely.
0: Bit of forest clearing out at Nundle also in the minutes.
8: Yeah, some crown land there that forestry's going to go and selectively harvest some big trees out of it and clean it up, and What part of that information was that the growth in their post and bushfires over the years has just created, it's more dense than it ever was, so they'll go back and thin it out, and it's not like they're going in with dozers and chains and tearing the whole place up. They'll selectively take some logs
0: out. Don't need the hippies out there.
8: Oh, well, they like to do their thing.
0: Yeah. Mate, traffic lights at Northgate Roundabout. This one's been mentioned a few times. We've had a bunch of phone calls on this. Obviously, with further growth out towards the Moore Creek area, you know, getting to Tribe Street, it's a lot of congestion there, particularly in school zones. Is this something that can be looked at? It sounds like an expensive exercise, or is the roundabout doing its job?
8: Yeah, it has. Look, the roundabout is doing its job. And, you know, when you look at, if you go back up on Tribe Street, there's a, not Tribe Street, back on the Bligh Street, sorry, the roundabout up there is similar angles to the one down at on the main drag there on Nilla Road. So it's just about being cautious. I think it would be lovely to have some traffic lights there. And when we do further developments out Strathedon Way and Browns Lane, and you know there's 217 affordable home lots out there, they're going to have a development on very shortly, and that increase in road stuff will really be a key factor for the future. But you know, the thing about that is, it's really about the money. So that roundabout, and we've been, it costs millions to build roundabouts because of the engineering involved. And we had the State of the State yesterday, which I know you got to part of it to have a listen to some interesting stuff there. But, you know, as a state government with funding, when we pay, all of us, we pay a GST. The dollar we make in GST goes into the federal fund.
0: Sure.
8: And they allocate back to us 82% of that. So we're only getting 82 cents on the dollar back on our investment. So when the current government came in, and this is out of the mouth of Premier Minns, he was getting 92 cents on the dollar back. Now he's getting 82 cents on the dollar back. And that equates out to a $12.5 billion deficit for this state.
0: Yeah, okay.
8: Whilst Victoria get $1.07.
0: Yeah, right.
8: And I think there's plenty of evidence to say that Victoria aren't doing the right thing with their money, but we
0: seem
8: to be...
0: They can't even keep a Premier over there.
8: Yeah, that's across the state, across the country, I suppose. But look, that's the reality in funding, and you know, federally we've asked for an increase in the federal assistance scheme funding of 1%, how it used to be, as opposed to 0.49. So our regional areas really, really bleed hard for that, and they're as you say, traffic lights are probably a very clever thing for the future. Can we fund them at present? Not a chance. But it is what it is. We just have to be safer in those roundabouts and keep looking to your right. I keep saying that. Focus on the right.
0: Well, it's funny we mentioned roundabouts, and this is where I get to have a crack at you, and I've been looking forward to this all week, I've got to say. Absolutely. Vegetation's been removed at Jack Smythe Drive, or will be removed due to visibility. I'm pretty sure you and I have had the yarn about the one down here in Darling Street. So good to see council, bit of common sense, getting rid of a bit of vegetation on the roundabouts, Jeff.
8: I think you've just cherry-picked that, Macca. So whilst it will be cleaned up, it's still going to have some really nice grass trees in there and some cycads and stuff in the middle. So, you know, as I've said time and again, and you like to challenge it, but when you approach a roundabout, the only thing that's important to you is what's on your right-hand side. Mm-hmm. You're looking across the roundabout to what's coming at you is totally irrelevant, and you're just putting yourself and others in a little bit of danger because you're not focusing what's your most important. Your right-hand side's where it's at.
0: And I think everyone's driving SUVs anyway, and they're a little bit higher.
8: Is that 1-0 to me?
0: I think so. Yeah, I was going to call it a draw, but I don't think I can. Mate, Ebsworth Street, I'll just talk to you about that one shortly, but you did just mention Strathedon. I'll just play that call again. I'll give you a chance to listen to it.
1: Yeah, g'day, Macca. Just a quick one for Kevy and also Council, just regarding that Strathmore Quarry. It seems as though it is progressing again. Just want to know what their thoughts are, or because obviously residents have got concerns with noise and dust and silica dust and all that sort of stuff, and now with this Arcadia estate not being very far as the crow flies, I think that silica dust issue will be a major issue. Anyway, if you can bring it up with the boys, that would be great. Cheers.
0: Strathmore, I mean, no, we can't, not Strathedon, whatever I called it, but there's a bit going on over there. And look, a lot of those properties within Balls Aurora, that, Jeff, are, $2.5-3 million on the market. You know, there's some really, a lot of money that have gone into that. I worked on the radio at Muswellbrook at Power FM over there for a while, and washing day is a hard day in Muswellbrook because of the coal dust and things like that. People are used to it. We're going to cop similar things to that? I mean, and what control does council have over how this is going to impact residential residents, if you like, within stone's throw of the quarry?
8: Yeah, so certainly council have listened to and raised the concerns of the residents out there and what that looks like, and The only thing I can really offer is that, to the best of my knowledge, it all fits within the EPA restrictions and guidelines, etc. Mm-hmm. But you know, valid concerns. You don't want that. You don't want those risks going across into community and residential areas. So my understanding is that it has met those requirements. I'm happy to be called out and say you're wrong, but my understanding is that's the case. And it's an issue that needs to be monitored. And the EPA, they're pretty solid when they get involved in that sort of stuff. So that planning process is doing what it's doing. I'm not particularly au fait with where it's at present, but certainly my understanding is that it's met all of the requirements there, and the dust suppression and all those things they have to do. Yeah, okay.
0: We'll keep a bit of an eye on what's happening out there as well, and how it's going to affect residents or not affect residents, I guess. This is an interesting one in regards to Woolloman School. I don't know if this might be state government, but I'll play it for you anyway.
9: Yeah, Marcus, just wondered how Woolloman School, which just had a new toilet block built for 11 students, 5 new toilets with a colour bond building, for want of a better word, cost the taxpayer over $530,000. And I got it from a very good source that was actually signed off the final bill of the million. Just worth looking at, because probably getting sick of taxpayers being ripped off. Thank you.
0: I'm guessing probably a state government spend, but what control would council have had over that? That would have obviously come through council's desk at some point. It sounds like a lot of money for a toilet bowl.
8: Well, not necessarily. So state-owned ground, like schools, et cetera, is state-owned ground. Yeah, and, and you know, here's a great example. So the TAFE College, for example, up in North Tamworth, which we all know has been there for yonks, has no guttering. Yeah. You know, because the state government elected they wouldn't build guttering on their land. So that responsibility sits with government on that. But if it's a school, then it's a state government ground, and they don't necessarily put that stuff through council. But certainly council have not spent any money putting a toilet block on that facility. It's a, mm-hmm. it's a Department of Education ground, state ground. But look, in terms of pricing, you know, it's like all those things. Once there's a government contract involved, everyone gets their 30% on top, don't they? So, you know, if you're doing it privately, you'd probably do it a lot less. But I don't know much about the project or what it's worth, but the caller could very well be right in terms of cost.
10: Good morning, Macca. My name's Keith. Mate, I spoke to the MacLine late last year regarding the main intersection at Ebsworth Street and Bridge Street with no indication which way to go to Armidale or Brisbane. I just see that they've put up a brand new sign in front of the Ibis Motel coming along Edgeworth Street, and still no indication which way to go to Armidale or Brisbane. And this was brought to my attention that with visitors passing through town, would I pass it on to the council? So they got erected two new signs, one near the bridge and one in Ebsworth Street, but no indication or which way are heading north. I wonder if just pass that on to the Deputy Mayor, or was that a state problem, road problem, or council? Anyway, thanks, mate. Bye.
0: We do have a lot of signs up, particularly around the CBD, to get us that way. Is that one necessary?
8: Well, look, I remember the call from last year with Keith, and thanks for raising it again. Certainly, yes, it is. It's a state road, and Transport for New South Wales manage that, and we all know that we've escalated and escalated trying to get the lines marked there and bits and pieces, and it's a process. They've got limited funds too,
0: which we're seeing. There's fresh paint over there.
8: Yeah, they're getting there. It just takes some time. But the answer to that is when you come along Gunaganoo Road, before the Scott Road turn off, that's where the indication signs are for everyone coming from Sydney Way to go down across that diversion and get it and not congest our CBD. So that's the signage there. So if someone comes past that with their van, they haven't seen the sign, they need to get on their Google, I suppose. But coming down Brisbane Street, when you get to the top of Brisbane Street, Bridge Street, Brisbane Street, and you turn right at the Leader Building, well, that's where the signs are that say you're going to Armidale. So it is fairly well marked. That gap between Scotts Road and that intersection on Ebsworth it doesn't have a sign, but everyone's encouraged to take their vehicles and their vans and their bits and pieces down Scotts Road.
0: I'm about to make this one to Neil Jeff Budd.
11: Morning, Macca. It's David. Happy Friday, mate. As you know, mate, I travel around the country a fair bit, New South Wales, South East Queensland, and visit a lot of nice towns. But Tamworth is a very pretty town. If the listeners, you know, who criticise Tamworth and criticise the council could just have a look around when they're driving around, have a look at our sporting fields, have a look at our roads, have a look at our facilities, you know, it's a beautiful town. And, you know, Tamworth Council's done, I feel personally, a very good job in keeping Tamworth, you know, presentable and with our good facilities. So anyway, mate, that's my sort of slant on it. Well done, Tamworth Council. I know there's always going to be critics, but and maybe I'm one of them. But look, I think it's in good shape. So anyway, all the best. Talk soon, mate.
0: Outside the vegetation on the roundabouts, not a bad job, Jeff. Well done.
8: Well, that's fantastic. Like, you know what, it is right. If you travel around, and I've said this before on this program, if you travel around and make comparisons between what we have and what others don't have, we're chalking cheese. And that's why when you look at the state economic figures, we are the biggest growth city, disconnected from any other city in New South Wales. In regional cities, we're number one. Our growth rate's great, and, you know, with a great rate, there's growth rates like that. There comes challenges about the things and infrastructure and bits and pieces, but look at our facilities. Look at our sports. Trek, ALEC, the Dome, the athletics track, Scully Park. The livability of our community is phenomenal. I've got a really interesting... Someone put a really interesting little example to me a couple of weeks ago. They said, if you go around... I won't name these coastal cities because it's not fair to them, but if you drive around those coastal cities... now, if you look at the bombs driving around, the old bomb cars that drive around, they're everywhere. He said, well, you come to Tamworth, and all the cars are pretty neat and tidy. You know, there's a nice level of livability here, and people seem to be able to afford reasonable vehicles and get around. And livability-wise, in terms of our lifestyle and what we've got, and I'm not saying it's easy, because everyone's out there trying to make a bob and keep their family happy and do their thing, but we're going great. We really are going great.
0: Any representation for Tamworth Regional Council of AQIP next week? We're all sort of headed over there for a bit of a look.
8: Well, certainly we're going over. Most of the councils will get over there that can do it. You know, a lot of our councils work too, which makes it hard. So I hope you get over and have a bit of a look around the first day. I've got some other commitments after that, but I know that Russ will be over there. He always gets around and has a look over there. And looking forward to that. Great event.
0: Yeah, doing some meet and greets as well in our village area, I've noticed. What's come out of some of the village areas? Oftentimes they get forgotten in conversation, your Manillas and your Barabas and your Nundles and what's coming out of some of those?
8: We did a council catch-up week Saturday just passed. We three of us went up to myself, Matt Sharpham and Ryan Brook went up and spoke with some folk at Baraba. It's good, you know, they're concerned about their plane trees out there, which is an ongoing problem, and no one disagrees. We've got to do something about replacing those trees, but you don't want to go and clear fell the whole CBD and make it look like a desert. So I think it's been on the radar for a long time, and they were pretty clear about their problems, you know, and we took it back to we'll take it back to council and our park staff and see what the program is. But I think it's staged. There'll be those trees there that are worse than others, so they probably should come out first and be replaced by a better species and do it over a phase period of time. But as one resident said, you know, that started in 2013, that conversation,
0: okay.
8: And it hasn't really got there. So there'll be a reason for it. We'll go back and look at that.

0: In Barabra, Manila, Katingal, Mirambie, Bendemeer, and so there's four of them and one at Nundle. And they're starting to get some really good feedback. We're on to about a third meeting now, and people have had their conversations about those operational things, about, you know, potholes and roads and gutters and bits and pieces. But now the idea is to talk about strategic stuff, you know. What do we really need? What do we really need in places like Barabra? There's a movement at Barabra that want to have a fenced dog park. And you might think, well, you know, do they really need that? But, well, if you're a little bit more mature, it's a bit nice way to put it, mm-hmm. and you take your pup up a run around the park, and it bolts off its lead, and you can't get your dog back, well, that's a bit of a problem. So that's a little plan up there that they want to push, you know. That's a great thing, and they want to do some great stuff up at Barabra with their memorial clock around Anzac Day and other celebrations and remembrance things. All of those, they're great. We've got more consultation now and more accountable conversations because councils go out and they go out with staff and they sit down and they actually record these things and they're accountable. And I started this off when I first came on council, because so often conversations get lost in the abyss. Mm-hmm. So now we're doing our best to make sure they don't get lost in the abyss and they're minuted, and people have got some reference to go and say, well, hey, you know, we talked about this, you haven't done anything, or hasn't been mentioned, or what's the feedback? So, yeah, I'm pretty comfortable with the fact we're doing some good work out there.
1: I think green bins in Manila is one that's been mentioned, and the voucher system out at Nundle's probably still got some things as well that need a bit of a microscope over to see if they could do some better things out there. I just wonder if those things are coming up at these meetings as well.
0: Green bins have certainly been on the waste management cycle and thought process, but the problem with that is we need to be able to have the ability to transfer that green waste into an area where it can be either chipped or milled or processed into compost, or take that contractor out there with his machines to do it out there. You know, and I think to that end, we even took some compost out at no additional cost to the ratepayers out there, other than the normal cost, I would have from memory. So they can have it. But, you know, little things like Barrett was a good example on the weekend. One of the things raised up there was they weren't quite sure what facilities or what options council offered in terms of chemicals and those batteries and things of that nature. So we'll come back and make sure that we can do that. And of course, some of those smaller areas operate on restricted times. They're not open 24/7. People get upset about that. But the real reason that happens is you'll get nufties out there who say, you know, I'm going to go strip this old asbestos house out and I'll just sneak out to the tip and I'll dump all that asbestos. So that's a massive, on the rest of the ratepayers, the massive clean-up cost of having to go in there and do the right thing with that and deal with it. I know a neighbouring LGA recently, 18 months ago, someone went and dumped around about 2 tonne of asbestos on the weekend when they weren't open, when they weren't looking.
1: Okay.
0: And that was a $300,000 fine for
1: big money.
0: The people they got caught. So, yeah, it's a bit of a complicated area, but little things like that. So we'll make sure there's some sort of chemical process here. So people go through, you know, pop shed and they find all these old chemicals and they need a good way to get rid of that correctly and environmentally safely.
1: Well, it's 2-0 at the moment and I've asked you too many easy questions. So I'm going to say predictions for September elections, Jeff Budd. What are the community talking about?
0: Which elections?
1: So the council.
0: Oh, well, I honestly don't know the community even thinking about that, to be quite honest. It'll be up, I suppose.
1: Well, no, they've got a fair bit to say on the Macaline, that's also.
0: Have they?
1: Yeah.
0: You listen to Dan, are you?
1: Yeah. No, I don't know, I think I'm upset now.
0: Is Dan running?
1: Dan hasn't been on for a week or two.
0: Yeah,
1: look. Love you, Dan.
0: Yeah, look, I think, you know, Russell's our mayor, and Russell does great work, and I expect Russell will probably nominate again, we'll see. But he's running, I'm supporting him, and that's fine, and I'll stick my hand up for deputy again, I'm enjoying it. But it's in the hands of the councils, they make that decision when it comes around, and we'll just see, mate.
1: Keep an eye on it.
0: Keep an eye on it, mate. Very watch good. This space.
1: Appreciate that. That's answered a little bit easier than I thought. I just tried to put you on the spot. Anyway, no worries. Mate, thank you very much. Appreciate your time today, and no doubt we'll chat to you. This Councillor Corner thing's not a bad one either. We're getting to talk to each of the councillors, which is good.
0: Yeah.
1: They're different projects.
0: So Matt Sharpen was last week?
1: Yeah, I believe so. Yeah. Well, I think Charles Impey might be next.
0: Yeah, cool.
1: Yeah, from memory.
0: And I didn't see too many injuries on Matt, so he must have
1: been. No, he was good. Right. Actually, I'll tell you what he was good to chat about, and I'll probably talk to you for an hour on this as well, was the drone support.
0: Yeah.
1: And the fact that Tamworth Regional Council want to be part of that conversation, and I spoke to Dave Cooper about it the other day. It's just a given, you know, that we need to be.
0: Makes so much sense, mate. Yeah. So I just on the aside, just on that subject, I spoke to an ex-colleague

0: in Sydney yesterday on the phone, and he was talking about it. He'd been speaking to the minister, and there's been some allocations of forecasted budget allocations for across the state, and we're hoping we're up there. You know, okay. I was really impressive. I saw a TV report of three really really impressive men from Moree, elders, really really impressive men. Mm-hmm. Who just spoke about the difference of things happening more. And there's always going to be those people say, oh, you know, you're impinging on our privacy. But quite frankly, unless you do something wrong, the drone doesn't go up. Mm-hmm. And if you're doing something wrong, whose fault is it? Sure. And that was the exact words that came out of those gentlemen, and I think that was fantastic. And you know, I think whatever we can do to help everybody in community, that's what we've got to do. And if it means drones, then it means drones, you know.
1: You probably noticed that. The only ones that hate the police are the ones that are probably got a reason to.
0: Yeah, yeah, there's got an axe to grind, you know. Yeah, and that's okay. Like, people are entitled to have their opinions, and their agendas are their agendas, but when decision makers in our world make decisions, it's about the betterment for all community, not just individuals.
1: And council with a little bit majority.
0: Yeah, and our role as council is to do everything we can. We don't own crime, and we don't solve crime, and we don't investigate crime. But our role as a community is to absolutely provide the amenity for those government agencies, so the environment for them to act and do the best they possibly can. The result, and we've got to support them. You know, we've got to be behind them, as we do with AMBOs, as we do with fireys, as we do with our health workers. We've got to be in that mindset. That's our job, to back them up.
1: And hope we're not penalised with cost shifting. But we'll talk about that another day. Jeff Budd, thanks for the yarn.
0: Thanks, Macca.
1: Appreciate it. Tamworth Regional Council Deputy Mayor Jeff Budd.
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0: lines open, 67639533. We can chat about whatever you like. Thanks to Deputy Mayor Jeff Bubb for popping in for a chat. What was the score with that one? He might have got me, unfortunately.
1: 88.9 News. Thanks to sponsor Partner Now Property.
2: It's 11 o'clock. Good morning. I'm Dusty Fitzpatrick. The opposition is accusing a senior member of drifting from coalition policy in a key address. Liberal housing spokesperson Andrew Bragg has delivered a speech to the National Press Club. Senator Bragg has flagged a migration target of 180,000 and measures to achieve visa reductions. But Liberal Senator James Patterson says this position is not shared by the Liberal Party room.
3: Well, Andrew's not our spokesperson for immigration. He was sharing a personal view. It's not coalition policy. We'll go through a deliberate and careful policy development process to arrive at both the number of reduced migration from Labor's failure and the specific visas that will be reduced.
2: The New South Wales and federal governments have announced a bailout deal for the country's largest aluminium smelter. $2.5 billion will be spent over 10 years to secure the future of the Tomago smelter in the Hunter. The site's owner, Rio Tinto, had threatened closure from 2029 due to the rising cost of renewable and coal-fired power. Shared e-bike operators will now need approval from Transport for New South Wales and authorisation from councils before providing their services. New laws are coming into effect to ensure the devices don't block pathways and areas including bus and light rail stops. Transport Minister John Graham has told Mark Levy councils will be able to choose where the bikes are parked.
4: There'll be stickers on the footpath so you can see where to park, but your ride won't stop with the technology in these bikes until you're actually in a parking area.
2: A 20-year plan for Sydney mapping out homes, jobs and infrastructure has been released. The state government's Sydney plan projects the city will need at least 800,000 new homes over the next two decades. Jailed whistleblower David McBride will be released from prison on parole after 2 years behind bars. The former military lawyer was convicted in 2024 for stealing secret defence material and sharing it with journalists. Retail investors are being warned some online brokers are targeting them with complex products without disclosing the risks. An ASIC review has found shortcomings in onboarding clients and unclear disclosures. Commissioner Simone Constant says 9 entities they've looked at have already begun to make changes.
5: 5 of them have changed their practices, 2 of them have stopped onboarding new investors while they fix things, and one's actually exited the Australian market.
2: Also making news, ANZ has become the latest big bank to report a drop in the number of mortgage applications since the federal budget was handed down, and an AI system is being built to better detect and diagnose skin conditions. In finance, the All Ords is trading down 44 points at 93.60. One Australian dollar is buying 70.61 US cents.
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6: The Australian summer of cricket has begun in August. Australia winning the toss and electing to bat first against Bangladesh in Darwin. Local product Jake Weatherald finding the boundary off his first delivery as heard on 7.
7: And runs square of gully. And there'll be 4 of them. As the outfield is like an ice rink.
6: Australia none for 20 in the first session. Matt Lodge may have played his final game in the NRL. He's been released by the Cowboys to join the Leeds Rhinos, while the Canberra Raiders have announced the re-signing of forward Adam Mariotta until the end of 2028. Rugby Australia is committing to North Queensland, confirming Wallabies test matches will be played in Townsville next year in 2029 and 2030. And the Sydney Swans have announced a statewide Academy Plus program to help develop talent in regional areas. That's sport. I'm Mike Pearsall.
2: Thanks, Mike. 11:04. That's news and sport.
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0: Partly cloudy one out there, light wind, 17 is the top for your Thursday. Friday bringing you 19 with minus 1 overnight. Gunnedah are looking for 18 degrees today. Crindon and Liverpool Plains headed for around 18. We wore Narrabri chasing maxes of 19 out west. Gunnedah are on 14 degrees, Crindon on 13 and Tamworth on 13 degrees.
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0: Hey, good morning to you, wherever you may be listening right across this beautiful region of ours. Hopefully it is a good day for you. I love this song. I love this song. Lee Kernaghan. talking about his flight as a young fella with the one and only Slim Dusty, live and local. Macca, good morning.
9: It was answered 6:03. He sits down next to me. We were flying out across.

0: We can't get him flying with the king. The Mackay line's open.
1: Hey, mate, long-time listener.
0: Sounds like Emma.
1: Just was out there last night at the airport looking at the jets, which I think is amazing that Tamworth gets used as a facility for the Australian Air Force to practice with the terrain that we have here in Tamworth. Look, it's a bit unsafe out there to watch the planes. A lot of people pulling up on the side of the airport, and it's so dark out there, it's quite scary. Just wondering if the council would consider, like what Brisbane's doing at the moment, of maybe a viewing platform somewhere in the airport or near the airport, and you know, opening the cafe a little bit longer maybe, so that we can try and bring people out there and see what we actually have to offer in this town. Thank you.
0: Emma Bailey, can you come in here, please? That's you. What are you doing hijacking the Mackay line?
2: What are you doing?
0: So
2: what are you talking about?
0: We're all in bed and you're cruising around the airport checking out jets. That was amazing. That thing must have been in the sky for 10 minutes.
2: It was longer than that. It was amazing. The second...
0: What were they, the FA-18s or whatever they were?
2: I think they were the F-18s. Yeah, okay. I haven't actually been able to find too much on it, but they are the ones that we had out here before the Hornets, so... Very exciting stuff.
0: So why have you hijacked the Mackay line? What do you want? A viewing platform?
2: What do I want?
0: What do you want? Dead
2: well,
0: set?
2: I tell you, I'm like, I know there's a lot of people like me, like the second I hear a jet, Mick just knows we're getting it in the car.
0: Are there people that go out there?
2: I tell you what, I went out there last night and there were people before me.
0: Really?
2: So that means people were more keen than me, okay. And I've got to have discussions about that. My desperation isn't there.
0: Yeah. And they're parking on the side of the road.
2: They're parking on the airport side. Yeah. Yes. So... The problem is, like, there were a couple of people there yesterday pulled over. As we know, it's quite dark on that road out to Gunnedah. Mm-hmm. But they were standing on the roadside of their vehicle as well. Mm-hmm. I was petrified in a little Astra, let alone a truck driver. I reckon you could. You look at Brisbane's doing one now, and you can get really close to the planes and watch them actually take off and, you know, go around. But we have so many Air Force... come here to practice.
0: Where does it go, bud? And why do those pilots need you watching them when they're enough trying to keep on
2: the runway? I actually felt really sad because Qantas came.
0: Yeah.
2: And he's like, everyone's out there to see the jets, and then this poor Qantas plane. So I clapped him. I was like, yeah, mate, yeah, we're here for you too. It's okay, yeah, mate. So I think like over on the, there's a truck bay there, or the pullover safe area there, mm-hmm. That's on the way into Tamworth. Even if you had like a higher rise walk over the top of that where people could just come and safely be away from the road and up a little bit higher, I think would be a good idea. Or in the airport.
0: Do council want people there, but?
2: Well, you could have it in the airport. So what Brisbane's done, for example, is actually just extended a room with glass. So it's still part of the actual airport.
0: So it's like
2: airport.
0: The lobby where you go in and where the cafe is.
2: Yeah, that's right. But it's a whole different section where you're a bit closer.
0: Apparently you want to keep the cafe open longer as well.
2: I think it'd be fantastic. And it's sad that we're not getting as many flights in Tamworth. Yeah. So I think this is a great way to actually showcase. Like, I was talking to the flight academy that we have out there, and I was asking, why do we always have these planes? And it's because of the terrain here. It's just so different and so good for these trainings. So it's not like we're just... getting them tonight and never see them again. It's a fact that they come here quite often. The other night we had, I think it was the Roulettes, came here to fuel up. So that was really, really cool. So we're missing all these opportunities that, you know, we could be bringing people out into our region and showing them what we have to offer, especially being so cool.
0: I'm getting a message from the Air Force. Still Emma and mine, right?
2: I'll tell the Air Force, I got a problem with them too. They didn't let us know last night that they were coming.
0: It might have been a secret mission for all you.
2: Maybe.
0: You just exposed.
2: Well, they should use silent planes.
0: Well, they should. I don't think you can get silent jets. Maybe you can. Who knows?
2: Maybe in the future.
0: Okay, so a viewing platform, if council can get that sorted for us. What else would you like?
2: Just everything. I actually drive out to the airport, I reckon, like once a day almost, just to see if there's anything cool happening out there.
0: 10 million times,
2: yeah.
0: Literally 10 million times.
2: And Maverick, yeah, too. It's good. But I just do. I think there's so much to offer out there, and every time I go out there, there's some cool thing happening.
0: Yeah, well, that's true.
2: So I just think, why not, even if it is just a little viewing area, and we used to do an air show here.
0: And it was dark, so you couldn't have seen much in the dark anyway, could you?
2: Well, you could see the jet. Oh, yeah, my goodness, you could see the jet.
0: The runway, but by the time it got up into the sky, you would have
2: seen. The best part was you can see the lights. So we knew it was going to come back and do it. The second he kept going and I lost the light, I was like, yep. It takes him like 35 minutes to get back to Ipswich.
0: Yeah, okay.
2: Like, that's how crazy fast
0: Weren't
2: these things go.
0: Weren't you in one of those planes the other day? Didn't you find yourself... co-piloting.
2: I was in the
0: Red
2: academy
0: Bull
2: planes, yeah.
0: Plane or something. You just end up in these things. You're literally the storm.
2: I just hung there, and they were like, "Oh, we better give her a go."
0: So, but you did though. You ended up in one of these planes.
2: Yeah.
0: Yeah. Well, like, how is what's?
2: Oh, this was only a little training plane.
0: My cousin's security over there. I'm going to get him to. Otherwise,
2: yes, but him and I are besties. So we went through some moments. He hugged me a lot when
0: there's
2: I had to let my
0: of
2: partner
0: you in
2: go
0: the
2: away.
0: Tea room going, if this woman turns up, she's a tragic, and she wants a viewing platform
2: just for me. Yeah, just Emma's viewing platform.
0: But you did. What was that experience like?
2: It was amazing because
0: like
2: I'm actually scared of flying.
0: Barrel rolls and stuff?
2: Well, I was lucky enough. I went with a guy called Tristan who actually is with Matt Hall Racing. So he knows how to do the aerobatics. So I felt safe. Mm-hmm. I actually feel safer in a small plane. I don't know why. I think it's because I'm closer to the ground. But he said to me, do you want to feel heavier?
0: You don't want to be closer to the ground in a plane.
2: I don't know. For me, I do rather than way up.
0: Okay.
2: But he goes, do you want to feel 10 times heavier? And I was like, what do you say, mate? Like,
0: exactly.
2: Am I too heavy for the plane?
0: Because all the women out there want to feel 10 times
2: yeah, exactly. And what he actually did was tipped us sideways.
0: Yeah, right.
2: And it does. It makes you at the top feel much, much heavier.
0: Because of the G-forces.
2: That's right. And it was amazing. So, yes, that's probably the most guts I've ever had in a plane.
0: Okay.
2: And but I don't know. I just think we have this amazing thing here in Tamworth that we should be, you know, celebrating more.
0: Mm.
2: Because there are so many people already going out there, but just in dangerous situations.
0: Mm-hmm.
2: So let's do it in a safer and bring back the air show. We used to
0: the
2: have them. Let's
0: yeah,
2: do
0: that was
2: it.
0: Good, yeah, yeah. I used to love air shows. They were great.
2: Oh yeah, so let's do it. Oh yeah, that was it. I don't know who that chick was that called the Macallan.
0: No, it sounded just like you. And funnily enough, your views on things as well.
2: Well then, thank you very much for having me.
0: No worries. Now you sound like Susan Boyle. Oh, we need to grab... Let's grab Susan Boyle.
2: I
0: remember
2: love
0: the song?
2: Susan.
0: Remember I Dreamed,
2: I dreamed
0: a, dream?
2: A Dream?
0: That was brilliant. I thought she was... Where is she now? She's like struggling.
2: She's still singing, I think, isn't she?
0: Yeah, I know she had a few issues and life hadn't been sort of too great. She couldn't handle the... what do you call it?
2: The criticisms and the... Well... Who and can these days? People are so nasty.
0: And
2: but
0: public life, you know.
2: But she did... I know she went out there and she lost all this weight. She changed her outfits and she... And I hope she didn't do it to satisfy others, but she seems so healthy and beautiful and she's always been amazing.
0: Oh, this is beautiful. This just makes me want to be a better person in my life.

0: camping. This is good. I love late meals. I've said it about 15 times.
1: When I was young and unafraid.
2: That was so good.
0: Yeah, I know. That was awesome.
1: And dreams were made and used and wasted.
0: We're not going to play all of these, are we?

0: apart.
1: You've got a beautiful voice, Maggie.
0: Oh, yeah, I should be. I should be a Les Miserables.
1: You should.
0: You'll never hear that again. Ready, wait for it. This is the big bit. This is where all the

0: cannot do this.
1: So much more than life I'm living. Ready, gonna do it, gonna do it. Ready? Life has killed the dream I dream. Ready, do it.
2: Life has killed the dream.
1: I dream.
3: There you go. Oh, we've had requests for our karaoke.
0: That was so beautiful.
1: No, it wasn't. It wasn't.
0: Yeah, we have had requests for karaoke.
1: Yeah, there you go.
0: You know which one we should practice?
1: What?
0: The Les Mis one where they do all the songs at the same time.
1: Oh, yeah.
0: You know, the one more...
1: One more day.
0: That's it.
1: Yeah. Yeah. Lockdown.
0: And they do like the three different songs. We should do that.
1: You should do that at your place. Thanks, Emma.
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1: Promise we're not going to sing again, but what we are going to do is a reminder to Walker residents to come to the public meeting at the Walker Bowling Club at 5:30 p.m. today and be informed of the proposal by Energy Co to build large temporary workers' accommodation in the Walker area. 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And I promise... No more singing. Didn't even mean to do that. Went from aircraft to Susan Boyle. How the heck did that happen? Here's the Eagles. A peaceful, easy feeling. 21 after 11. Thanks, Emma Bailey.

0: That's the Eagles, the station keeping it live and local. Tamworth's number one, 88.9, 99.5 on the Liverpool Plains. Shout out to the retail establishments, offices, businesses that have us on in their shops and places of business as well, especially after that rendition of the Susan Boyle song. See, it's a hard one to sing, I'm telling you.
1: G'day, Mac. I love the show. I may have missed the boat with regards to topics to discuss with David Littlebrow, mate, but if there's a chance, I'd just be interested to know what his thoughts on a merger or a coalition with One Nation would without the Liberals. I think the Liberals are quite toxic at the moment. Again, this is just my opinion. But I think there's still some hope within the National Party because they hold the same values as what One Nation does. I mean, for God's sake, I think they're using all their policies in their propaganda. Yeah, just be interested to see what David Littleproud thinks about perhaps a coalition between the Nationals and One Nation and dumping the Libs. All right, good on you. Thanks, mate. Cheers.
0: Good question. We will ask it for you, mate. But, yeah, apologies. Did come through a little bit late. I'll put it on the list for David Littleproud for next week. Very good question, actually. The three-way coalition's been mentioned a lot with all three. If the Libs were dumped and the Nats remain along with One Nation, that is quite an interesting question to ask. I mean, whether or not it ever happened, this would be a turn up for the books. Well and truly be a different one, wouldn't it? Anyway, I'll ask that question to David Littleproud. Might ask that one of Matt Canavan too, see what he's got to say about it. This is Donna Summer, Hot Stuff, live and local. Macca, good morning.

0: Chris Brown, and with you, the station keeping it live and local. Thank you to Ruth. She's just given us a buzz and letting us know that there is a truck broken down in Barn Street opposite Weiraway. That is Weiraway Street, blocking half the road over there. So avoid the area if you can. That is in Barn Street opposite Weiraway Street, blocking half the road over there. A truck is broken down in Tominda. If you can avoid that area.
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0: There's a few bits and pieces. A reminder to Walker residents to come along to the public meeting at Walker Bowling Club at 5:30pm today and be informed of the proposal by Energy Co to build large temporary workers accommodation in the Walker area. Letting you know also, the Lions Club at Tamworth is now calling for donations for their annual book sale coming up in the first week of November. If you have books, records, DVDs, CDs, magazines, puzzles or any other similar items gathering dust at home, consider donating them to help support this popular community fundraiser. Donations now being accepted at 137 Bridge Street, which is the Chairman Upholstery. And for more information, you can contact Greg. We can pass on Greg's details. Maybe you've got a garage full of books at your place that you want to clear out.
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0: Macca, this is Neville. Would you send a cheerio call to them? I call them idiots or whatever they were. That there's heaps of signs. There's probably eight signs they run over on Moore Creek and Davos Lane. Just run over four drives, backed off, and then went to the next one. Now we've got to waste their time going fixing them all. Thank you. It's Neville.
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0: Live and Alone, the station keeping it live and local. Literally with live. Catch up, boys and West End girls. It is at 12 away from 12 with you for the morning show through until 12. And don't forget to stay listening over your lunch break as well for the very last code word in our Lucky Spot promotion. This is your last chance to pick up $100 worth of groceries with thanks to our good mates and sponsors over at Tamworth Shopping World. So make sure you stay listening. At some point throughout the lunch break, we will give you the code word.
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2: Divided over migration targets and a top cop prepares to march out. It's midday. Good afternoon. I'm Madeline McNeil. The opposition claims Labor's failed energy policy forced it to bail out the Tomago aluminium smelter. Federal politics reporter Nelson Scott.
3: Tomago is the nation's largest aluminium smelter, employing around 1,000 workers. But it was slated to close at the end of next year due to rising electricity prices. The federal and New South Wales governments have agreed to split a $2.5 billion bill to keep the facility open. The deal will see 3 gigawatts of new renewable energy generated to help power the electricity-intensive smelter. Prime Minister Anthony Albanese says, "We need to be a country that makes things.
4: We cannot afford to be at the end of supply chains."
3: But opposition leader Angus Taylor says net zero has made manufacturing untenable.
5: Admission of failure on energy policy.
3: Tomago owner Rio Tinto will also invest in keeping the site open. Nelson Scott, Canberra.
2: A 20-year vision for Sydney has been unveiled, aimed at rebalancing homes and jobs across the city. Jefferson Shaw explains.
6: Under the plan, at least 800,000 new homes and 950,000 new jobs will be needed by 2046 as the population increases by over a million. Almost half of the homes would be built in eastern Sydney, while western Sydney would see a 59% increase in jobs growth. Planning Minister Paul Scully says it's about rebalancing the city, despite how confronting the plan might be to those against higher density housing.
7: Some parts of the east and the lower north shore have been quite vocal.
6: Urban planners have welcomed the open space included in the city's 20-year vision for new parks and greenways. Jefferson Shaw, State Parliament.
2: The coalition is once again divided on policy, this time over Australia's migration target. Federal politics editor Michael Packey.
8: The shadow housing minister, Andrew Bragg, used a key speech to flag a migration rate of 180,000 by slashing the number of backpackers and international students. He says the lower figure would be linked to housing availability, putting less stress on infrastructure. But opposition leader Angus Taylor claims Senator Bragg is expressing a personal view and the coalition is yet to reach its final policy.
9: His job is to express the views of the coalition and the senior team, of which he is a member.
8: Senator Bragg is making no apology over his intervention, arguing debate over the issue is needed.
10: And as you can imagine, people have good feedback and people have negative feedback.
8: The Albanese government is yet to release its immigration policy. Michael Packey reporting.
2: Investigations are underway into two fatal fires in New South Wales. Toby Goff reports.
11: Emergency services were called to a home at Villawood in Sydney's west overnight, finding the property well alight. Fire and rescue pulled two women from the blaze, with one in her 70s treated for smoke inhalation before being taken to hospital. Acting Superintendent Peter Murray confirming she died from her injuries.
12: She passed away on arrival at the hospital. The second person at the house here was also conveyed to hospital as a precaution.
11: 4 hours later, crews were called to a tourist park near Nowra, where a man's body was pulled from an engulfed mobile home. Another man remains in hospital with serious burns. Crime scenes have been established at both locations, though neither fire is being treated as suspicious. Toby Goff, Sydney.
2: An increasing number of drones are being detected in restricted airspace around the nation's military facilities. Close to 150 breaches were recorded over the 2024-25 financial year, up from 60 in the 12 months prior. Jailed whistleblower David McBride will be released from a Canberra prison after being granted parole. The former military lawyer has been behind bars for more than 2 years. He was convicted in 2024 of stealing top secret defence material and sharing it with journalists. Tasmania has confirmed its first case of the deadly H5 strain of bird flu, which has already affected 5 other Australian states. A brown skua tested positive to the virus on the state's northwest coast. Tasmania's Primary Industries Minister, Gavin Pearce, says they've been preparing for this outcome.
13: We've worked with the commercial poultry sector to assist them in development of biosecurity preparedness plans and ensuring that they are ready to activate those plans.
2: One of the state's top police officers is preparing to march out after more than 40 years with the force. Assistant Commissioner Peter Cotter previously served as the commander of the Robbery and Serious Crime Squad and the Homicide Squad. He says it's been an honour.
0: I'm excited, but not fearful, but excited of what is next, and just so happy and so full of graciousness and gratitude to an organisation which has looked after me and looked after my family and given me everything in life.
2: Also making news, thousands of students are planning to walk out of classrooms across Australia to protest One Nation and party leader Pauline Hanson. And US President Donald Trump has confirmed his press secretary, Caroline Leavitt, will leave her post by the end of the month. In finance, the All Ords is trading down 48 points at 93.56. One Australian dollar is buying 70.57 US cents.
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14: Jake Weatherald has failed to take advantage of a start against Bangladesh, dismissed for 23 in the opening session in Darwin. The local product caught behind in front of his home crowd after slashing at a ball outside off, as heard on 7.
15: Edged out, he's gone. Lindas takes the catch, Marmot gets the breakthrough, and Weatherald dismissed.
14: Travis Head played onto his own stumps not long after. Australia now 2-for-60 before lunch. Roosters coach Trent Robinson insists their preparation hasn't changed for tonight's heavyweight battle with the Panthers. Socceroos defender Lucas Harrington's transfer to newly promoted English Premier League club Hull City is complete. The 18-year-old has signed a 5-year deal. Lani Pallister has swum the fastest 200-metre heat of her career at the Pan Pacific Championships in LA, advancing to the final. And George Pitar has just booked his place in the quarterfinals at the Tahiti Surf Pro. Fellow Aussie Jack Robinson is in the water now, taking on Kelly Slater. That's sport. I'm Mike Pearsall.
2: It's 7:12. That's the latest news and sport.
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18: Partly cloudy, one out there for you today with light wind. 17 is the top for your Thursday. Your fine danger is moderate. 19 for tomorrow expected. For the back end of your week with a minus one overnight tonight. Gunnedah looking for 18 degrees. Grindai and Liverpool Plains headed for around 18. We wore a Narrabri chasing tops of 19 degrees out west. Gunnedah on 15, Grindai on 14 and Tamworth on 14 degrees.
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0: Live and local for your lunch break. That was number one, 88.9, 99.5 on the Liverpool Plains as well. It's Sherbet Summer Love out of the 1970s. About 10 years before that for George Baker and the Little Green Bag. And, of course, Bailey Zimmerman's Rockin' a Hard Place. 21 after 12. Very shortly, we'll give you the code word for the lucky spot. It is the last lucky spot and your last opportunity for now, anyway, to win $100 worth of groceries.
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0: Cougar Mellencamp and Paper and Fire. 21 away from one on your lunch break. Paper and Fire. Well, the wedding ring we were looking for yesterday apparently has been found. Did we end up finding the dog, the male dog? I believe it was a French Mastiff had gone missing from a property in Coorigal Street, South Tamworth, over the last couple of days. Got out during the storm on Sunday night. Did we end up finding him, or is he still missing? I know that we were trying to chase him down. Family would really love him back, so hopefully we can get him back and continue sharing the information. Hopefully he's back already. But I know that we were still reading it yesterday, so I can only assume that he may not be back unless he's come back overnight. If he is back, let us know. Otherwise, we are looking for him. He has gone missing. He is a French Mastiff. Geez, they're beautiful dogs, aren't they? French Mastiffs, absolutely beautiful. He's mahogany in colour. He's got no collar, but he is microchipped. So if you have him, you might have picked him up to shelter him from the storm or have any information that could help locate him. The family would love him back. Call us here at the station if you don't mind. 67666342.
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0: time for today's code word. Thanks to our mates and good sponsors at Tamworth Shopping World. Woolworths over there as well. A $100 grocery voucher up for grabs. All you got to do is be in the lucky spot. Now, I would be somewhere around Charms. If I was you, somewhere around Charms between 1 and 1.30 today. That's where I would be. And I'd probably use that as the code word, Charms. And I reckon it could just get me a $100 grocery voucher if I was lucky enough to be the one that staff come up and said, hey, you're on the lucky spot. What's the code word? And you said Charms. And you were standing in the right spot, you know, maybe somewhere around Shopping World that sells Charms. Where do you reckon you'd be? We nearly give you a clue. There's a box named after it. Yeah, a box. Is it a real box? I actually wondered if Pandora's box was... Oh, no. I didn't just give it away. The code word is Charm, the lucky spot. Be on down there at Shopping World between 1 and 1.30. What do you got? About 13 minutes.
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0: That's Blur and song two, and I don't think they did song three after that, did they, Emma Bailey?
1: I don't think so.
0: Made too much noise in that one, blew up all their equipment. That's it. Was all over.
1: Yeah, the fuses blew.
0: Yeah, exactly. Lucky spot is Charms. Charms. Yeah. There you go. That's the code word.
1: How good's that?
0: Yeah, it is good.
1: Have you ever had Lucky Charms, this breakfast cereal?
0: No, they have those in America.
1: Yeah, they love it there.
0: Give us your best leprechaun, you reckon? Because you do.
1: I can't do a leprechaun.
0: Can't you do a leprechaun?
1: No.
0: No, we did Susan Boyle. It'd be pretty close. Do Susan Boyle and then just put like a roll of the tongue. So do your Susan Boyle.
1: I can't remember my Susan Boyle.
0: I don't know. You just nailed it before.
1: I do many accents.
0: Yeah, yeah.
1: So next time next time that person calls back.
0: Yeah, exactly.
1: I'll be like, hello.
0: Yeah, yeah.
1: It's Macadee here.
0: That's it. Oh, dear. It's a worry. We're going to give you the microphone.
1: I need to.
0: That's the scary part.
1: Yeah, now I'm going to probably have accents through my show. That's scary.
0: It is. Anyway, well, this is a lucky spot for you because this is where you'll be for the next hour.
1: Yeah, yeah.
0: Which means you don't get the groceries.
1: Oh.
0: You just get $16.
1: Damn it.
0: Literally.
1: Actually, I had a favour to ask. Did you want to fill in the next hour? I'm just joking.
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3: It's 1 o'clock. Good afternoon. I'm Madeline McNeil. A woman is in a serious condition after a crash in the Blue Mountains, which has once again closed a key Great Western Highway diversion. The 25-year-old had to be freed from her sedan after colliding head-on with a semi-trailer on the Darling Causeway. Her passenger's been taken to hospital along with the uninjured truck driver, who'll undergo mandatory testing. It's the third time in a week a serious crash has closed the causeway, which is being used to divert traffic from the Great Western Highway closure at Mount Victoria. Shadow Regional Roads Minister Paul Toole has told Michael McLaren it's a reminder of how vulnerable the route has become.
4: You know, every time that there's a crash on that road or there's a closure, we're seeing it impacting on so many people. We've got, you know, locals that are impacted, we've got businesses impacted, freight operators impacted.
3: The opposition claims Labor has been forced to bail out the Tomago aluminium smelter as a result of net zero policies. The facility in the Hunter was slated to close at the end of next year due to high energy costs. The federal and state governments will pay over $1 billion each to keep the facility in operation. Liberal leader Angus Taylor says the transition to renewables is making manufacturing untenable.
5: This is a $2.5 billion admission of failure on energy policy in this country. The reason they are having to do this is because electricity prices are too high.
3: Firefighters are urging homeowners to test their fire alarms after house fires across the state left two dead and another seriously injured. A woman has died in hospital from smoke inhalation after she was rescued from a Villawood home. Emergency services recovered a body from a mobile home in Nowra after flames tore through. Acting Fire and Rescue Superintendent Peter Murray says people should double check their smoke alarms.
6: We would encourage everyone to make sure that you have a working smoke alarm, to know what to do when it goes off, to regularly test that smoke alarm. If you don't have one, please contact your local fire station. We will come out, do a home fire safety visit, and if needed, we'll install a smoke alarm for you.
3: Planning suggests 800,000 new homes will need to be built in Sydney by 2046 to house the growing population. The state government has unveiled its 20-year plan for the city, providing clarity on where and how it will grow. Jobs growth is expected to shift to the west and housing numbers increase in the east. And Tasmania has confirmed its first case of the deadly H5 bird flu, which has also spread across five other states. In finance, the All Ords is trading down 48 points. One Australian dollar is buying 70.56 US cents.
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7: Good afternoon. Australia has made a poor start to the first test against Bangladesh in Darwin. Struggling top-order batsmen Jake Weatherald and Manus Labuschagne went cheaply, while Cameron Green was caught for just 13 from the final ball of the first session.
8: Apesh, gone, taken, great catch. Mushfiqa Rahim. Tuscan gets in on the party act for Bangladesh.
7: That audio courtesy Fox Cricket at lunch, Australia 4 for 74. The Canberra Raiders have announced the re-signing of forward Atta Mariotta until the end of the 2028 NRL season. And Jack Robinson has eliminated 11-time world surfing champion Kelly Slater at the Tahiti Pro. He's progressed to the quarterfinal stage along with fellow Aussies George Pittar and Ethan Ewing. That's sport. I'm Adam Hawes.
3: It's 4 past 1. That's the latest news and sport.
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10: Well, right around the region, the sun is starting to come out, although it is a partly cloudy day with those light winds coming through, and it looks like a nice and sunny day tomorrow. So I move my piece of paper around here. Most areas getting to a top of 18 degrees with Narrabri a top of 19 and Tamworth a top of 17. We're currently Gunnedah 17 degrees, Corindai sitting on 15 and Tamworth on 15 degrees.
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11: With the latest from the 88.9 FM newsroom, I'm Scarlett Coppola. Member for New England Barnaby Joyce has put the Albanese government on blast, calling for a royal commission into the government's renewable energy scheme. Mr. Joyce told Parliament Dongas housing more than 1,000 fly-in, fly-out workers will be built in Walcha to support construction of the renewable energy projects, with further accommodation planned north in Kentucky, which is facing a similar fate. Mr. Joyce says the infrastructure isn't there and he will get to the bottom of it.
12: And it is happening because of secret capacity investment scheme deals which are not for publication in the budget, not able to be cited, and the only thing we can answer this with is a royal commission. So get your little deals right because you're heading to a
11: Member
12: royal commission.
11: For Holt. Following the unveiling of the new Gunnedah Hospital, many health workers have been calling on the Minns state government to provide more services at the hospital. Member for Tamworth Kevin Anderson told State Parliament the Gunnedah Hospital needs renal and chemotherapy services to alleviate the pressure on the Tamworth Hospital.
13: Because people travelling from Gunnedah to Tamworth, 70k trip, and that is an hour. By the time then you get to receive that service, it's an hour or so, and then you've got to travel back quite often in a more weakened, depleted state because of the treatment you've just received. You've got to take a support person with you. So these are the services we're now fighting for to make sure that those renal and chemo services are provided in Gunnedah, providing services closer to home.
11: Australia's 2026 Commonwealth Games athletes are being honoured with a special light tribute at the Corindai Silo Art Display on Station Street. Screening nightly at 7:25pm until the end of August, the presentation celebrates all green and gold competitors just before the town's main light and sound show. That's your regional news. I'm Scarlett Coppola.
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Christina Aguilera and Ain't No Other Man right here on 88.9 FM, kicking off this hour of the lunch break. You are with Emma, and I hope you are having a fantastic Thursday afternoon, and I hope you've got a great lunch there as well. We've got so many good hits on the way for you from Australian Crawl, The Beatles, Cody Johnson, and many more. We'll get you up and singing through the next hour. Here's Marvin Gaye taking us back to the 80s. It's Sexual Healing on 88.9 FM.

0: Marvin Gaye, Sexual Healing on 88.9 FM. And don't forget, today is our final day of Lucky Spot. You've got until 1:30 to go find the place you need to be at with the code word CHARMS. So you got to 1:30 today. The code word is CHARMS for our lucky spot. Right after this, we've got the Beatles and Hey Jude, what a sing-along song. 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

Australian Crawl and a Boys Line Up right here on 88.9 FM. What a great song. And the Beatles on top of that. Hey Jude, I love when a crowd sings along to that one. Well, we just heard from Tamworth Shopping World, our sponsors, and today's winner is Simon. So thank you so much to everyone who was involved in our lucky spot, and thank you for being a part of this incredible promotion, and well done to Simon. Well, we've still got the great hits on the way for you and some news about the Jonas Brothers.

0: Langley and Be Her. What a song. How good is country music? And in just 9 hours, 28 minutes and 40 seconds and counting, we're going to find out about this Luke Combs announcement that he has been teasing everywhere. But I am afraid that it might only just be an announcement of a tour in America, because I've noticed all the stadiums are using some of his hints to light up their stadiums. So I'm really, really hoping that this turns into a world tour and he comes back to Australia. So just in over 9 hours, we'll find out what Luke Combs' announcement is. So put those alarms on.
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What a song, Starship. We built this city right here on the lunch break on 88.9 FM. How are you going for your Thursday afternoon? We've still got Big Mountain on the way and a Toto, but very exciting stuff. Of course, the historic halftime show for the NFL's first ever regular season game in Australia has been announced, and it is going to be the Jonas Brothers. It's going to be massive, of course. The San Francisco's 49ers and the Los Angeles Rams will be playing at the MCG on Friday, September 11. This is huge. So this is the first time they're doing this in Australia with an NFL game. Oh man, I wish I could go. What an experience that will be. And to have a halftime entertainment show is pretty cool. And it's great to see the Jonas Brothers there, especially after the announcement of Camp Rock 3 that'll be out on Disney. Here they are with Burn It Up.

0: baby.
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Toto and Hold the Line right here on 88.9 FM. Well, thank you so much for your company. We'll do this all over again tomorrow for your Friday heading into the weekend. How good is that? Grizzly's in next. Here's a great remix of Cyril with the Moonlight and the Lars. This is There She Goes. Get up and dance. Don't have a good one. Have a great one.

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1: It's 2 o'clock. Good afternoon. I'm Madeline McNeil. The Prime Minister says bailing out the Tomago aluminium smelter will make Australia more self-sufficient. The facility in the Hunter was set to close at the end of next year when its energy supply contract expired. The federal and state governments will commit around $1 billion each to keep the facility operational. Anthony Albanese says the investment will help boost our sovereign capability.
2: It is in our national interest to have an economy that has manufacturing that is not dependent upon something somewhere else occurring, because we know that can lead to disruption.
1: A woman is in a serious condition after being freed from a crash in the Blue Mountains. The 25-year-old had to be freed from her car after colliding head-on with a semi-trailer on the Darling Causeway near Mount Victoria. The causeway has now reopened with traffic returning to normal. One of the state's Liberal frontbenchers, Chris Rath, has been replaced as representative on the party's powerful New South Wales executive. It comes after ICAC heard the shadow planning minister helped fellow party members avoid giving evidence at a parliamentary inquiry 4 years ago. New South Wales Liberal leader Kelly Sloan has defended not dumping Mr. Rath from the shadow planning portfolio, saying they're separate matters.
3: I've spoken very clearly about the fact that I do not condone the actions of Chris Rath 4 years ago. Matters that have been dealt with, however, by the Privileges Committee.
1: Tech giant Meta has removed access to more than 756,000 Australian Facebook and Instagram accounts that it assessed as belonging to children under 16. More than 500,000 of those were cut off before the social media ban took effect. Meta says it's using AI to scan profiles and posts for clues about the user's age. The Royal Australian College of GPs is calling on governments to put climate change back at the top of the political agenda. Doctors say extreme weather, heat waves and pollution are increasing illness and adding pressure on Australia's healthcare system. RACGP spokesperson Nicole Sleeman says addressing more impacts of climate change will help improve access to public doctors.
4: And we need to get it back on the agenda because it's a key public health issue. It's inundating our health services. We're bearing the brunt of it as frontline clinicians, and we need our politicians to act with good climate policy that is centred on health.
1: Checking finance, Theo Lords is trading down 37 points at 93.67. One Australian dollar is buying 70.56 US cents.
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5: League legend Mark Dyer believes Roosters halfback Sam Walker has brought increased pressure on himself by balking at the club's extension offer. MG telling Sports Today he backs Walker's confidence, but he'll now have to back it up heading into the finals.
6: The kid is a fantastic player, and the ceiling is massive for him. The Origin series this year, he showed how good he was. The money that he was offered, I think $5 million for the 4 years, I think that's good. That's a good offer.
5: Carter Gordon has been recalled as Wallabies fly half for Saturday's Rugby Union Test against Japan, replacing Declan Meredith. Steve Smith and Alex Carey are leading an Australian fight back in the first men's cricket test against Bangladesh in Darwin. Smith is 36 not out, while Carey's unbeaten on 17. The home side 4 for 126 in its first innings. Earlier, Cameron Green made 13 and Marnus Labuschagne just 1. That's sport. I'm Adam Hawes.
1: It's 2:04. That's the latest news and sport.
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8: Hey, good afternoon. Welcome to the final hour of the lunch break today. Thanks, Miss M. And thank you, Macca, as we strolled through your lunch today. And, of course, you can't forget Scotty. Gets us started all the time with a great day. All right, look, let's look at the temperature of your Thursday, the 13th of August today. Now, we're looking at a low, get this, minus one overnight. Yeah, the minuses come back pretty quick, don't they? But nevertheless, minus one overnight. tonight, a top of 19 degrees tomorrow. That's going to be a pretty nice day, but yes, there will be early morning frost. We've got light winds at the moment, none around to speak of. And as we look at the temperatures, you do have Narrabri, also Baraba and Gunnedah all sitting on 17 degrees. It's 15 degrees right here in Tamworth, Werris Creek, Quirindi and Manilla.
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0: The Offspring, Gone Away. We had Tom Jones in there as well with Kiss. It's coming up 2:15 here on the lunch break. You're with Grizz on this Thursday afternoon. How's it going for you this week? Well, we're nearly there. Yes, you've still got tomorrow to go before we turn it into a weekend for you. You stay with us right here on 88.9 FM Tamworth Radio. And that is also our address, 88.9 FM Tamworth Radio, for our Facebook page. Get on there, have a look. What's a childhood lie your parents told you that you actually believed? Okay. All right, there's a few on there already. Add to it. See how you go.
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Imagine Dragons and Bad Liar for you right there. Elton John in the mix, as well as Rod Stewart. Thanks for being a part of the lunch break. It's coming up 2:30 with Grizz. I'm with you right through till 6 o'clock tonight too. In our 4 o'clock hour, around about 4:20, we're going to have a tracks and trails segment talking about the big outdoors, four-wheel driving, etc. Stick around for that. It's well worth a listen, all right? And thank you to all those people yesterday who joined us on our Facebook page. Lots of you there with the hail that came through. Yeah, sort of unexpectedly, but it did come through nevertheless, and you shared your pictures with us. You can just still do so. Jump on our Facebook page, and if you've got some interesting pictures that you took of course, the hailstones look like snow. But we'd love to hear from you, and you can put them up and share them with us. This is Heart for you here. It's called Alone.

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0: Yeah, great track. Terry Clark there, singing about me. You're easy on the eyes, hard on the heart. Oh, yeah. Give it up, Grease. Before that, CCR, A Blast from the Past, 1969. You stay with us. We're in the final hour of the lunch break for you today.
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That's a super classic right there from the Hunters and Collectors, Holy Grail, back to back with the Kids of Fame. Thank you for being a part of the Lunch Break. That's a wrap for us for the Lunch Break. We're going to move into Drive for you very, very shortly. Stay with us. Oh yeah, a rock classic.

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1: It's 3 o'clock. Good afternoon. I'm Madeline McNeil. Hundreds of Sydney students have marched through the CBD, joining thousands across the country to protest One Nation and party leader Senator Pauline Hanson. Jefferson Shaw reports.
2: Over 500 people have turned out for a protest in Sydney's CBD, demonstrating against Pauline Hanson's One Nation. Many of them school children, some holding placards saying Miss Hanson is a joke and to reject the monoculture. They're taking aim at One Nation's policies for stricter caps on immigration and comments around transgender people. The large group marched around the city blocks in a loop from Town Hall. Jefferson Shaw, Town Hall.
1: Three teenage boys have been charged with sexually assaulting a girl in Sydney's East. Police have been told the 14-year-old was assaulted in an alleyway in the eastern suburbs last month. A 13-year-old boy and two 14-year-olds have been charged with a number of offences, including aggravated sexual assault. The state government says thousands of jobs will be supported by a $2.5 billion announcement to secure Tomago Aluminium's future. The country's largest aluminium smelter says it will invest half of the federal and state government funds back into the facility. New South Wales Domestic Manufacturing Minister Courtney Hussoff says it was a hard-fought negotiation for the Hunter's future.
3: We hope that this gives those 1,000 workers certainty, and not just those 1,000 jobs, but the 5,000 indirect jobs that are associated with Tomago. This is a huge part of our state's economy, and it's a really, really important day for the Hunter today.
1: Opposition leader Angus Taylor has rebuked one of his senior colleagues after he freelanced on migration policy. Liberal Senator Andrew Bragg gave a speech where he flagged a cap of 180,000 migrants each year. He says the reduced number would be linked to housing availability. But Mr. Taylor argues the coalition is yet to finalise its migration policy and reach consensus on an acceptable migration target. And whistleblower David McBride has been released from prison after his bid for parole was successful. The former military lawyer spent 2 years behind bars after being convicted of stealing secret defence material and sharing it with journalists. Green Senator David Shoebridge says his release should be celebrated.
4: My friend David McBride is walking out of jail, a jail he should never have been in, because his only crime was telling the truth about war crimes and insisting that senior defence leadership should also be held to account. That's why they put him in jail, to silence that truth and to silence other whistleblowers.
1: In finance, the All Ords is down 39 points at 93.65, one Australian dollar buying 70.5 US cents.
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5: Bulldogs coach Cameron Serrano is sidestepping any talk of finals. Ninth place Canterbury face a crucial match tomorrow night against seventh place South Sydney. Serrano not interested in discussing whether the game is must win for his Bulldogs.
6: They're all important games for us. They're all important we prepare. But if we start thinking about winning or results or outcomes, then we're going to lose our way and miss somewhere on the process.
5: Parramatta Eels Chief Executive Jim Sarantinos has announced he's stepping down at the end of the season after 7 years in the role. Steve Smith's holding Australia's innings together on day one of the first test against Bangladesh in Darwin. Smith is 60 not out. The Aussies struggling at 8 for 176. And at the Pan Pac Championships, Australia has scored a stunning 1-2 in the women's 200-metre butterfly with Brittany Castelluzzo leading home Elizabeth Deckers. That's sport. I'm Adam Hawes.
1: It's 3:04. That's the latest news and sport.
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9: And a very good afternoon to you. Welcome to The Drive Home. You're with Grizz. I'm with you right through until 6 o'clock on this Thursday, the 13th of August today. Now, we're looking at a temperature of -1 overnight. And once again, back in the minuses, it's going to be cold with frosts around as well as we head into the last day of the working week. Top of 19 expected. It's going to be a beautiful sunny day, so it could be well and good by the time the sun rises. Over the weekend, partly cloudy days, but nevertheless, we're getting back into the temperatures of the 20s. So looking forward to our weekend. Light winds at the moment, and our temperatures, we do have Gunnedah, Narrabri and Barrabil all sitting on 18 degrees, 15 right here in Tamworth, also Werris Creek, Quirindi and Manila.
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0: There you go. There's our 3 of 3 for you as we move into Drive for You this afternoon. On this Thursday afternoon, it's great to have your company. You're with Grizz, and I'm going to be here right through till 6 with you this afternoon. Lucky was our theme today. Guess you couldn't have guessed that, could you? Stay with us.
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East 17, it's all right for you there. Also, we did have Southern Sons and some great local country from Rachel Fahim. You're with Grizz this afternoon. We're into our drive program right on 3.30 at this stage. Now, lots more for you this afternoon. Don't forget, oh, look, in the next break, I'm going to give you some useless information that ought to keep you awake tonight. And if you are awake, you listen to Dan Misson, 67666777. Dan will be on tonight. And, of course, lots more for you. About 4.20 this afternoon, brand new segment for you, Tracks and Trails. Stick around for that as well. Hey, you're watching the footy tonight? Yeah. And Mike Rabid, he's chosen the Roosters. They may struggle. Let's see. They were having it out this morning. So we'll see how it all goes tomorrow morning. You too here.

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0: How good was that? Fleetwood Mac and Skyhawks back to back for you right here on The Drive Home. You're with Grizz coming up 4:15. Thank you for being a part of it. You know it's International Left-Handers Day today. I'm left-handed. I didn't know that, but well, International Left-Handers Day. So if you're left-handed, have a great day. All right. Well, there's some useless information for you, but I have more. Yes, I have some useless information for you right here. The first demonstration of a wireless. That's right. The wireless was given in Australia by Ernest Fisk in the offices of the AWA building in Clarence Street in Sydney today back in 1919. How good is that? But I thought you couldn't have got to sleep tonight without knowing that.
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2: The town I came from was

Adele Smith, what a classic out of the 60s for you right there, Tyrone Cement, Powderfinger in the mix as well. You're with Grizz, it's 6 minutes away from 4 o'clock, new sport and weather on the way for you too. And don't forget, next hour we're going to give you a chance to be part of the program. That's right, workforce request for you next hour, you can join in. This local boys, Redneck Gentlemen. Lady.

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1: It's 4 o'clock. Good afternoon. I'm Madeline McNeil. Anti-One Nation protesters have become rowdy in Melbourne, where a demonstrator ripped a microphone from a reporter. Hundreds of high school and university students across the country are rallying against the minor party and its leader, Pauline Hanson. One Nation's seen its popularity surge this year as voters revolt against Labor and the Coalition. News 24 reporter Georgie Dickerson says some demonstrators have been willing.
2: Give us back! Give us back! So eventually I was able to chase that protester through the packed crowd of thousands of protesters to eventually retrieve it. They had put it inside that Coles bag.
1: Opposition leader Angus Taylor has been forced to pull a rogue Liberal senator into line after he gave a speech on migration. Andrew Bragg flagged the coalition would settle on a migration target of 180,000 people. It would be reached by reducing the number of visas handed to backpackers and international students. But Mr. Taylor says the coalition's yet to reach a final position on migration policy.
3: Andrew expressed some of his personal views. Yesterday I made clear to him that his job is to express the views of the coalition and the senior team, of which he is a member.
1: The state opposition says a 20-year vision for Sydney has been announced without the infrastructure planning to deliver it. The plan projects Sydney's east to take on almost half of the 800,000 homes needed for the city, while predicting jobs growth in Western Sydney. Liberal leader Kelly Sloan says a strategy to create that housing and infrastructure is desperately needed.
4: There's no mention of future rail. There should be. Previous plans have articulated, a vision at least for future metros, transport corridors, schools, and this doesn't do that. So they can do better than this.
1: A woman is in a serious condition after being freed from a crash in the Blue Mountains. The 25-year-old was trapped in her car after colliding head-on with a semi-trailer on the Darling Causeway near Mount Victoria. Tech giant Meta says it's using artificial intelligence to scan users' profiles for clues they may be under 16. New figures show more than 750,000 accounts have been removed since Australia's ban for teens came into effect. The company says birthday messages or mentions of school grades are red flags for suspicious accounts. Also making news, three teenage boys have been charged by police accused of sexually assaulting a 14-year-old girl in Sydney's east. In finance, just before close, the All Ords is down 22 points at 93.82, one Australian dollar buying 70.5 US cents.
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5: Australia's been bowled out for 198 on day one of the first test against Bangladesh in Darwin. Steve Smith top scoring with 71, while fast bowler Hassan Mahmood took 6 for 55 for the Tigers. The Sea Eagles are confident Tom Trbojevic will play again this season. The star fullback sidelined by yet another hamstring injury. Coach Kieran Foran giving a turbo update ahead of tomorrow night's must-win clash with the Dolphins.
6: We're hopeful of getting him back before the end of the year. There's no denying that. That's certainly the push from our end. And Turbo's end. We haven't given up on the season one bit, and Turbo's a huge part of where we want to head.
5: The Broncos have confirmed retiring captain Adam Reynolds has suffered a grade one calf strain, and Aussie swimmer Sam Short has won gold in the men's 800-metre freestyle final at the Pan Pac Games. That's sport. I'm Adam Hawes.
1: It's 4:04. That's news and sport.
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9: 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Coming up 4:05 at the moment on this Thursday, the 13th of August. How does that feel? Shall I bring Christmas into it yet? Don't know. But anyway, let's look at the temperature at the moment. Looking a low of -1 overnight. That's going to be cold. Get the blankies out again. 19 the top. So it's going to be a pretty good day for the end of your working week. After the early morning frost, it's going to be a beautiful day. At the moment, the winds are light. and will remain that way right into the evening. And at the moment, we can look at our temperatures. Narrabri sitting on 19 degrees, 17 degrees in Gunnedah and Baraba, 16 degrees right here in Tamworth, also Werris Creek, Quirindi and Manilla.
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0: Pearl Jam for you there. Even Flow Incubus in there too with Drive. You're with Grizz and we are on the Drive program for you this afternoon. Coming up 4:15 and we've got lots in store for you this afternoon. Don't forget later on this hour, we're going to do Tracks and Trails with you and we're going to talk about the great outdoors and four-wheel drive each and every Thursday afternoon. So why don't you stay with us and the gob's going up. So we'll give you another listen to that in the second half of the hour for you. And don't forget, it's 5 o'clock somewhere coming up as well. All right. Do you want to be part of the program? Yeah? Why don't you give me a call? Give me a call right now, 6766 1889. It's time for your workforce request for the day. You want to be a program director for a little bit? Your turn. Get on the phones right now. The open line is open for you, 6766 1889. You want to have a request this afternoon?
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0: 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Good afternoon. Oh. How you been?
1: Hey, Chris. It's the Gob Lady.
0: Hello, Jane. How you going?
1: Good. I've got a request from Knuckles.
0: Oh, Knuckles wants to have a go, does he?
1: Yeah, yeah. It's the worst country song.
0: Sorry. Yes.
1: Toby Keith.
0: Okay, he's got a few with him in that one, you know, don't you?
1: Sorry?
0: He's got a few in there with him on that particular track.
1: I do believe so.
0: Any significance to that track?
1: Any significance, darling?
2: It's called the worst country song ever written.
1: Yeah, he just loves it.
0: Does he?
2: Bagging out America.
0: Oh, you can't do that.
1: Why not?
0: Oh, well,
1: the silly buggers voted in Trump.
0: They're all American in it, aren't they?
1: Yeah, but anyway, they're bagging out their own country. Good on them.
0: All right. Well, look, how about we get it on for Knuckles, eh?
1: They're just jealous they're not living here.
0: That's it. They love us out here, don't they?
1: Oh, my oath.
0: All right, Jane, I will get this on for you, just for Knuckles as well, and thanks for being part of the program this afternoon.
1: No worries, my darling. I'm glad I got through.
0: See, thank you. I'll see you soon.
1: I hope so.
0: Okay, bye now.
1: Bye.

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2: Welcome to our Thursday afternoon Tracks and Trails segment, and I have the four-wheel drive expert, Billy, with me this afternoon. Good afternoon, Bill.
3: G'day, Grills. How are you?
2: I'm good. Thank you very much. Now, we're going to talk four-wheel driving.
3: Yeah, why not?
2: Okay, if you're going out four-wheel driving this weekend, what do you need to take with you?
3: We generally have a bit of a list. So with certain things, we usually go a minimum all-terrain tyre, UHF, personal locator beacon's a really good option as well, and snatch strap. They're your basic necessities.
2: Okay, so if you're going to go anywhere, it's just safety first, isn't
3: 100%, 100%,
2: it?
3: 100%, yeah. 100%, and communication as well, that's key.
2: Is that right?
3: Yeah.
2: Now, should you go out on your own or should you have people with you,
3: always,
2: go in a group?
3: Always a minimum of two, mate.
2: Okay, now look, are you heading out four-wheel driving this weekend?
3: We are going to try. It'll all depend on work, so Sundays are our day to go out.
2: Okay, and you do this weekly, don't you?
3: 100%.
2: Okay, so is there four-wheel drive tracks around the region that people can or should know about?
3: Yeah, of course. One of the most popular ones, and most people know about it, is up Nundle Pine Forest.
2: Okay.
3: That's probably the number one place around our area.
2: All right, very, very good. Is there any more?
3: Oh, yeah, you can certainly try Attunga State Forest. It's a great little area as well. From there, you really got to start to travel a little bit to go to places like the Springs, and then obviously Land Cruiser Mountain Park up in Queensland. It's a great spot.
2: Yes, it's very popular, isn't it?
3: Yeah.
2: Now, look, we're going to do this weekly and build a weekly program on what is available, also different comps, different things, ventures that people can go on, whether it be here or intra or interstate.
3: Yeah, if you want to travel, there's lots of things that you can get out and do, so we can make a bit of a list and talk about it next time.
2: Oh, that'd be great. Billy, thanks for joining us today, and we look forward to a weekly event as we grow our four-wheel drive and outdoor activities right here on 88.9 FM.
3: 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Thanks, Chris.
2: Thank you.

0: That was Pulp right there, Disco 2000. We'd like to thank Billy for dropping in for our tracks and trails. And, of course, Jane, thank you for your workforce request. You're with Grizz here on the drive home this afternoon, right on 25 minutes to 5 o'clock. And still great music for the rest of the hour. We've still got some more great country on the way for you too. A blast from the past and our back-to-back. So lots more for you this hour. First, we're going to do this.
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0: Okay, the Justice of the Peace, the Tamworth branch, are available each and every Monday at Red Cross House. 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

0: They're our very own Sandra Humphreys and Drink Things Over. One of my favourite country acts, and what a real nice girl too. Yeah, we see Sandra, go and have a chat. Dragon before that too, an Aussie double, there you go. And April Sun in Cuba. It's coming up 4:45 here on The Drive Home. You're with Grizz. Now let me tell you, the gob is back tomorrow morning. Okay, you're sick of it yet, but it is the final time for the week. You ready?
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So KLF for you right there, Justified Nation. We had a classic from Brian Ferry, Let's Stick Together. I suggest we do that for the next hour or so anyway, right here on 88.9 FM Tamworth Radio. Don't forget Overnight Damn Miss. And then you've got Scotty back tomorrow morning. That's right, you're going to have a lot of fun with Scotty too. And of course, we just gave you another listen. Quick listen to the gobs, see if you can't knock it off tomorrow. $560, that wouldn't be bad to go into the weekend with, would it? Okay, all right, lots more for you. Don't forget, it's 5 o'clock somewhere coming up for you very shortly as well, here on 88.9 FM.

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1: It's 5 o'clock. Good afternoon. I'm Madeline McNeil. A prestigious all-boys school says it will cooperate with police as required after three students were charged with sexually assaulting a 14-year-old girl in Sydney's East. A 13-year-old and two 14-year-olds are accused of assaulting the girl in an alleyway last month. They've all been granted strict conditional bail to face a children's court later this month. The Scots College says it's important the investigation is allowed to take its course and it would not be appropriate to comment further. A Sydney think tank is welcoming the state government's 20-year vision for the city's growth. The plan predicts at least 800,000 new homes and 950,000 new jobs will be needed by 2046 as the population increases by over a million. Housing's been flagged as a priority in the east, with business growth the focus for the west. The Committee for Sydney's Estelle Gretsch has told Clinton Maynard it's exciting.
2: It's a plan for more jobs in the west, more homes in the east and more infrastructure and amenity for everyone right across the city. It's really important that Sydney does have a plan of how we are going to grow over the next 20 years, and now we have one.
1: Firefighters are urging residents to take steps to minimise their fire risk amid a tragic winter season. There have been more than 24,000 residential blazes in New South Wales this year, with almost 40% starting in the kitchen. Fire and Rescue New South Wales Commissioner Jeremy Futrell says the state's had a tragic spell of incidents.
3: Last night was a very sad night. We had two separate fires in different locations across New South Wales. Each of those fires resulted in a fatality, and other people were involved in those fires and were also seriously injured. So it's a reminder of the heightened dangers that we see through the winter period.
1: A television reporter has had her microphone stolen during a live cross at an anti-One Nation rally in Melbourne. Thousands of high school and university students around the country have rallied against the minor party and its leader, Pauline Hanson. They argue One Nation's policies are racist as the party's seen its popularity surge over the past year. News 24 reporter Georgie Dickerson chased down the protester and eventually got her mic back. Australia's bird flu cases have expanded to another state, with Tasmania recording its first infection. The carcass of a wild bird was found in the state's northwest. Also making news, a critical incident has been declared after a man in his 80s fell from a balcony during a welfare check at Artarmon on the North Shore. And the state government says thousands of jobs will be supported by a joint investment to extend the life of the Tomago aluminium smelter in the Hunter. In finance, the All Lords closed down 23 points at 93.81, one Australian dollar buying 70.4 US cents.
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4: A huge blow for the Sharks' NRL Premiership hopes. Centre Jesse Ramien has been ruled out for the rest of the season after undergoing surgery on a torn pectoral muscle. Wallabies coach Les Kiss has made sweeping changes to his starting forward pack for Saturday's test against Japan. Only two players have been retained, hooker Josh Nasser and captain Harry Wilson. Kiss expecting big things from recalled fly half Carter Gordon.
5: Obviously Carter's got many strengths. You know, he takes the line on. We do believe that we can open up and stretch this opposition that we're playing against, and if we can be more accurate this week, it'll be on the back of what Carter can do.
4: Australia has a fight on its hands in the first men's test against Bangladesh in Darwin. The visitors won for 41 late on day one. That's after bowling out the Aussies for just 198. That's sport. I'm Adam Hawes.
1: It's 5:04. That's the latest news and sport.
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6: With the latest from the 88.9 FM newsroom, I'm Scarlett Coppola. Member for New England Barnaby Joyce has put the Albanese government on blast, calling for a royal commission into the government's renewable energy scheme. Mr. Joyce told Parliament dongers housing more than 1,000 fly-in, fly-out workers will be built in Walcha to support construction of the renewable energy projects, with further accommodation planned north in Kentucky, which is facing a similar fate. Mr. Joyce says the infrastructure isn't there and he will get to the bottom of it.
7: And it is happening because of secret capacity investment scheme deals which are not for publication in the budget, not able to be cited, and the only thing we can answer this with is a royal commission. So get your little deals right because you're heading to a royal commission.
8: Member for Holt.
6: Following the unveiling of the new Gunnedah Hospital, many health workers have been calling on the Minns state government to provide more services at the hospital. Member for Tamworth Kevin Anderson told State Parliament the Gunnedah Hospital needs renal and chemotherapy services to alleviate the pressure on the Tamworth Hospital.
8: Because people travelling from Gunnedah to Tamworth, 70k trip, and that is an hour. By the time then you get to receive that service, it's an hour or so, and then you've got to travel back quite often in a more weakened, depleted state because of the treatment you've just received. You've got to take a support person with you. So these are the services we're now fighting for, to make sure that those renal and chemo services are provided in Gunnedah, providing services closer to home.
6: A 67-year-old man has died following a crash involving a road train near Armidale. The man was driving a Mazda sedan when it collided with a Kenworth road train at a roundabout on Endeavour Drive off the New England Highway at about 5:20 a.m. on August 2nd. He was treated by paramedics before being taken to Armidale Hospital with serious head injuries, then transferred to John Hunter Hospital. On Monday evening, just over a week after the incident, police were notified that the man had died in hospital. The road train driver returned a negative roadside breath test, and police investigations are continuing. First Nations youth from the New England Northwest have been invited to apply for a place at NASDA, Australia's leading First Nations performing arts training organisation. Applications are now open for 2027, marking NASDA's 50th year of developing top creative talent. CEO Kim Walker says it's a great opportunity for young First Nations people looking to build a career in the performing arts.
9: To your regional area, when they come for auditions, they're put up in a hotel and we have chaperones that look after them. And when they come to NASDA, we actually have 8 accommodation buildings on site. Hopefully we'll have 2 more up by next year, because we know how difficult it is moving out of the family home for the first time or away from your community for the first time. So we provide accommodation as well.
6: Australia's 2026 Commonwealth Games athletes are being honoured with a special light tribute at the Quirindi Silo Art Display on Station Street. Screening nightly at 7:25 p.m. until the end of August, the presentation celebrates all green and gold competitors just before the town's main light and sound show. That's your regional news. I'm Scarlett Coppola.
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12: Thank you, Scarlett, for keeping us up to date with what's happening locally. Now, we're in for a very cold night, in fact. Look out. Temperature down to -1 overnight to a top of 19 degrees tomorrow. There's early morning frosts around, so it could get even colder. My. At the moment, we're looking for a great weekend too. I might mostly sunny for both days, Saturday and Sunday, so you're in for a good weekend. Winds are light at the moment. Let's look at our temperatures. We do have Narrabri sitting on 17 degrees, surprisingly. 16 degrees in Gunnedah and Baraba. 15 degrees right here in Tamworth. Also, Werris Creek, Quirindi and Manila.
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Laurie Morgan for you right there out of the 90s. And 1-800 used to be. What a country banger that was too. Randy Travis and Josh Turner, two of the biggest bass baritones in country. You're with Grizz. That was It's 5 O'Clock Somewhere. At the moment, bang on quarter past five.

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Remember, we do it internationally on iHeartRadio. And of course, we're live and local. We keep it that way just because we like it. We've got great country coming up and some more great tracks for you too. But don't forget, Damn Missing Overnight, and then it goes back to Scotty, and then Talk of the Town with Macca, Emma's in, and I'll be back again. So we won't shuffle the deck for you this week, okay? This is Brendan Lake, Cody Johnson.

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Just gone 20 minutes to 6 o'clock here on The Drive Home. You're with Grizz. Thanks for being with us this afternoon. Have you jumped on the Facebook page yet? Yeah, what's a childhood lie your parents told you that you actually believed? Well, it was nearly all of them. Have a look on the list there. I think I heard nearly every one of them from my mum and dad. What about you? Why don't you jump on and have a look, become part of the team here on 88.9 FM and give us an insight of how your growing up was, all right? We'd love to hear from you. Don't forget the footy on tonight, Panthers and the Roosters. Who's going to win this one? I think the Roosters may struggle. But Mike Rabbit, he's picked the Roosters tonight, and you can have a look at all the tips on our Facebook page as well. The gob's worth $560 tomorrow, I might add. Wow, that'd be worth knocking off at the end of the week, wouldn't it be? He's Christine Aguilera.

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don't be stupid. And that was Shania Twain for you right there. We had Christina Aguilera too. Come on over. Thanks for being a part of the drive home this afternoon. That's a wrap for me for the day. It's been a real pleasure working for you. We're back to do it all again tomorrow. You have a great night no matter what you do. And stay safe. This is Free. It's All Right Now.

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1: It's 6 o'clock. Good evening, I'm Madeline McNeil. The state's energy minister says a deal to extend operations at the Tomago aluminium smelter will play a fundamental role in Australia's transition to renewable energy. The New South Wales and federal governments will provide $2.5 billion to keep the smelter open for another decade and support its transition from a coal-powered facility to clean energy. Minister Penny Sharp has told Clinton Maynard as part of the bailout, Tomago operator Rio Tinto will be required to invest more into renewables.
2: This is fundamental for us. We want to be able to build things here. Importantly, we want them to be able to do it with renewable energy. If we can get this one right with Tomago, 12% of the energy grid in New South Wales, that will mean that exports are fantastic, but it also keeps us building things here.
1: The Scots College says it will cooperate with police as required after three students were charged with sexually assaulting a girl in Sydney's East. The boys, aged 13 and 14, are accused of assaulting the 14-year-old in an alleyway last month. They've all been granted strict conditional bail to face a children's court in 2 weeks. Hundreds of school and university students have turned out for a protest in Sydney's CBD against Pauline Hanson's One Nation. They marched around the CBD, ending the demonstration at Town Hall. Many were holding banners, taking aim at the party's stricter caps on migration and Senator Hanson's calls for a monoculture. This student says he skipped school to take part.
3: I've taken time out of my learning and education to tell this woman that it is not okay for what she is to say.
1: The Nationals have refuted claims the Coalition will seek to reduce working holiday visas as part of its immigration policy. Shadow Housing Minister Andrew Bragg has used a key speech to flag a net migration target of 180,000. Senator Bragg says reducing the number of backpacker and international student visas would help reach the figure. But Nationals leader Matt Canavan claims this is not Coalition policy.
4: We will not be seeing changes to working holiday visa makers because that's not the reason why we've had the surge in migration. Often colloquially referred to, backpackers are not taking a house in a major city away from others that could be using it.
1: And a new plan suggests 800,000 new homes will need to be built in Sydney by 2046 to house the growing population. The state government has unveiled its 20-year plan for the city to provide clarity on where and how it will grow. Jobs growth is expected to shift west, while housing numbers will increase in the east. In finance, one Australian dollar is buying 70.59 US cents.
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1: Round 24 of the NRL kicks off in Parramatta tonight with the Panthers hosting the Roosters in a top-of-the-table clash. Penrith coach Ivan Cleary says the Roosters have hit a purple patch of form.
6: Yeah, I mean, the Roosters are, they're always the real deal and, you know, always got a blue ribbon roster and plenty of stars in there and, yeah, they're in good form and they're winning games, so yeah, it should be a good one.
1: Carter Gordon has been recalled as Wallabies fly half for Saturday's test against Japan, replacing Declan Meredith. Bangladesh has finished day one of the first test against Australia at 1 for 94 in its first innings, trailing Australia by 104 runs. And Jack Robinson has eliminated 11-time world champion Kelly Slater at the Tahiti Pro. He's progressed to the quarterfinals along with fellow Aussies George Pitta and Ethan Ewing. It's 6:04. That's the very latest news and sport.
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8: Friday the 14th of August is looking like a nice and sunny day right across the region with morning frost and fog and light winds throughout the day. Tamworth a low of -1 to a top of 19, Crindai a low of -1 to a top of 20, and Gunnedah a low of 1 to a top of 19 degrees. Stay safe, have a great Friday. That's the latest weather forecast.
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1: Good evening, I'm Chelsea Bowden. The federal government says it's listening to children as it seeks to close gaps in the family and domestic violence system. Labor is developing the second National Action Plan as part of the ongoing fight to end abuse against women and minors. The government has pledged additional funds to support crisis housing for victims fleeing domestic violence. Prime Minister Anthony Albanese has told Parliament there's still more work to do.
2: It is clear that there are gaps in the system, and my government will seek to address them as part of our second action plan. It's clear as well that government can't do it all, that all of us as Australians have a responsibility to do better.
1: A television reporter has had her microphone stolen during a live cross at an anti-One Nation rally in Melbourne. Thousands of high school and university students around the country have rallied against the minor party and its leader, Pauline Hanson. They argue One Nation's policies are racist, as the party has seen its popularity surge over the past year. Australia's bird flu cases have expanded to another state, with Tasmania recording its first infection. Every state has now recorded bird flu cases. Agriculture Minister Julie Collins has told Parliament the government is working to contain the deadly H5 strain.
3: And I do want to reassure the Australian public that we will continue working on our H5 bird flu response. And I want to reiterate that there is no evidence of any detection of the H5 bird flu in our poultry or agricultural systems, and that the risk to human health remains low.
1: Seven teenagers charged over a serious assault and carjacking in Brisbane's northern suburbs have had their charges upgraded to murder. A 27-year-old man was left with life-threatening injuries following the attack at Kelvin Grove last month. He passed away in hospital almost 2 weeks later. Protective services officers will be given greater powers in a bid to tackle rising retail crime in Victoria. Another 150 officers will be added to the existing force to be deployed to shopping areas and other crime hotspots. And the Royal Australian College of GPs is calling on the government to put climate change back at the top of the political agenda. Doctors say extreme weather, heatwaves and pollution are increasing illness and adding pressure on Australia's healthcare system. Spokesperson Nicole Sleeman says addressing more impacts of climate change will help improve access to public doctors.
4: The key public health issue is inundating our health services. We're bearing the brunt of it as frontline clinicians, and we need our politicians to act with good climate policy that is centred on health.
1: In finance, one Australian dollar is buying 70.5 US cents.
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1: Round 24 of the NRL kicks off tonight in Parramatta with a top-of-the-table clash between the Panthers and Roosters. Fullback James Tedesco has been scratched by the Roosters, succumbing to an ankle injury. Bangladesh has finished day one of the first test against Australia at 1-for-94 in its first innings, trailing Australia by 104 runs. Still side bottom will retire from AFL football at the end of Collingwood's finals campaign. He says the time feels right.
6: Making this decision now allows me to just to fully focus on what's ahead for us. So I feel like I haven't taken any game for granted. I've played at this footy club, and I certainly won't be starting to do that now. So I still want to perform as best as I can.
1: And round one of the AFLW continues tonight with the Demons taking on the Hawks. That's the latest news and sport.
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8: Friday the 14th of August is looking like a nice and sunny day right across the region, with morning frost and fog and light winds throughout the day. Tamworth a low of -1 to a top of 19, Crindai a low of -1 to a top of 20, and Gunnedah a low of 1 to a top of 19 degrees. Stay safe, have a great Friday. That's the latest weather forecast.
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0: Family violence. Labor is developing the second national action plan to end abuse against women and children. The strategy follows the government pledging additional funds to support housing for domestic violence victims. Both sides of politics have committed to listening more to children when addressing these issues. The Nationals have refuted claims the Coalition will seek to reduce working holiday visas as part of its immigration policy. Shadow Housing Minister Andrew Bragg has used a key speech to flag a net migration target of 180,000. Senator Bragg says reducing the number of backpacker and international student visas would help reach this figure. But Nationals leader Matt Canavan claims this is not Coalition policy.
1: We'll not be seeing changes to working holiday visa makers because that's not the reason why we've had the surge in migration. Often colloquially referred to, backpackers are not taking a house in a major city away from others that could be using it.
0: A senior advisor to opposition leader Angus Taylor has sledged a journalist at the end of a press conference. The Channel 10 reporter was asking Mr. Taylor questions about his relationship with a man named in a New South Wales corruption inquiry. This led to his advisor rebuking the journalist over the network's ratings, prompting the reporter to defend her line of questioning. Mr. Taylor has repeatedly denied any wrongdoing. Thousands of high school and university students across the country have skipped class to join the rally against One Nation and leader Pauline Hanson. It was organised by the National Union of Students, who say the party offers nothing to young people and is fueling division within the community. Political scientist Dr. Paul Williams says the demonstration shows how divided Australia has become.
2: Look how polarised the United States is since Donald Trump became president first time. That country is really two countries in one. That's where one half of the country looks nothing like the other half of the country. And there's no doubt that Australia has become more polarised too.
0: A prestigious all-boys school says it would not be appropriate to make further comment on allegations against three students accused of sexually assaulting a girl in Sydney. Three boys aged 13 and 14 have been charged with aggravated sexual assault over the alleged incident at Bondi. Scots College says it will cooperate with any police investigations. Also making news, the Telecommunications Ombudsman is urging the federal government not to leave regional Australia behind in digital and mobile phone services. In finance, one Australian dollar is buying around 70 US cents.
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0: Round 24 of the NRL has kicked off in Parramatta, with the Panthers hosting the Roosters in a top-of-the-table clash. In the AFLW, Melbourne leads the Hawks 31-14 at the end of the first quarter. Bangladesh has the upper hand after the opening day of the first test against Australia in Darwin. They're 1-for-94 in their first innings, trailing Australia by 104 runs. And Wallabies coach Les Kiss has made sweeping changes to his starting forward pack for Saturday's test against Japan. Only two players have been retained, hooker Josh Nassar and captain Harry Wilson. Kiss expecting big things from recalled fly half Carter Gordon.
5: We do believe that we can open up and stretch this opposition that we're playing against, and if we can be more active this week, it'll be on the back of what Carter can do.
0: That's the latest news and sport.
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6: Friday the 14th of August is looking like a nice and sunny day right across the region, with morning frost and fog and light winds throughout the day. Tamworth a low of -1 to a top of 19, Crindai a low of -1 to a top of 20, and Gunnedah a low of 1 to a top of 19 degrees. Stay safe, have a great Friday. That's the latest weather forecast.
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1: Good evening, I'm Chelsea Bowden. The opposition has offered the federal government bipartisan support to help strengthen supports for domestic violence victims. Labor is developing the second national action plan to end abuse against women and children. The program is expected to be a key focus of National Cabinet when it meets later this month. Shadow Social Services Minister Melissa McIntosh has told Parliament the opposition supports the initiative.
2: The coalition is very willing to work with the government to prevent violence against particularly women and children. In this cost of living crisis, we're hearing more and more women are unable to leave their violent partners because they've

0: can't afford to do so.
1: The Prime Minister says bailing out the Tomago aluminium smelter will make Australia more self-sufficient. The facility in the New South Wales Hunter was set to close at the end of next year when its energy supply contract expired. The federal and state governments will commit around $1 billion each to keep the facility operational. Three students from a prestigious Sydney private school have been charged with sexually assaulting a 14-year-old girl. Madeline McNeil reports.
2: Investigations began last month into reports a girl had been assaulted in an alleyway at Bondi on a Wednesday evening. 3 weeks later, police have arrested a 13-year-old boy and two 14-year-olds, all students of the elite Scots College, Sydney's most expensive all-boys school. The accused have been granted strict conditional bail to face a children's court on the 25th of August, all charged with aggravated sexual assault offences. In a statement, Scots College says it's important the investigation's allowed to take its course and it would not be appropriate to comment further. Madeline McNeil reporting.
1: One of Australia's most senior Catholic clerics has been found guilty of sexually abusing young Indigenous men. A WA court has convicted the former Bishop of Broome, Christopher Saunders, with one count of sexual penetration and 12 counts of indecent assault. He's due to be sentenced at a later date. Investigators are now looking into a third near miss at Sydney Airport in as many weeks. The ATSB says a Virgin flight was forced to abort takeoff when a Qantas plane crossed the runway in front of it on Sunday morning. The incident occurring on the same morning, a Jetstar crew member was injured in a near collision with a Qatar plane being towed. And dozens of dumped e-scooters have been exposed along the Brisbane River. Waterway cleanup organisation Ocean Crew Crusaders has pulled around 150 scooters from the water near the city. In finance, one Australian dollar is buying around 70 US cents.
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1: The Roosters and the Panthers are facing off to kick off round 24 of the NRL. At halftime, the Roosters lead 8-0. Meanwhile, Bulldogs coach Cameron Seraldo is sidestepping any talk of finals. The ninth-place Canterbury face a crucial match tomorrow night against seventh-place South Sydney. Seraldo not interested in discussing whether the game is must-win for his Bulldogs.
5: They're all important games for us. They're all important we prepare, but if we start thinking about winning or results or outcomes, then we're going to lose our way and miss somewhere on the process.
1: In the AFLW, it's neck and neck between the Demons and the Hawks in the final quarter of their clash at Icon Park. And Australia has a fight on its hands in the first men's test against Bangladesh in Darwin. That's the latest news and sport.
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6: Friday the 14th of August is looking like a nice and sunny day right across the region with morning frost and fog and light winds throughout the day. Tamworth a low of -1 to a top of 19, Crindai a low of -1 to a top of 20, and Gunnedah a low of 1 to a top of 19 degrees. Stay safe, have a great Friday. That's the latest weather forecast.
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about now, about now, about now, about now, about now, about now, about now, about now, about now, about now, about now, about now, about now, about now, about now, about now, about now, about now, about now, about now, about now, about now, about now, about now, about now, about now, about now, about now, about now, about now, about now, about now, about now, about now, about now, about now, about now, about now, about now, about now, about now, about now, about now, about now, about now, about now, about now, about now, about now, about now, about now, about now, about now, about now, about now, about now, about now, about now, about now, about now, about now, about now, about now, about now, about now, about now, about now, about now, about now, about now, about now, about now, about now, about now, about now, about now, about now, about now, about now, about now, about now, about now, about now, about now, about now, about now, about now, about now, about now, about now, 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
1: Good evening, I'm Chelsea Bowden. One of Angus Taylor's key advisers has lashed out at a journalist after taking exception to her line of questioning. Federal politics editor Michael Packey.
2: Channel 10 journalist Ashley Raper asked the opposition leader about a corruption inquiry examining illegal donations to the New South Wales Liberals. Ms. Raper had been probing Angus Taylor about his knowledge of the matter. After the press conference, she was approached by Mr. Taylor's senior media advisor, demanding to know why she persisted with her line of questioning.
3: Are your ratings that bad? Seriously, that's a freaking disgrace.
2: Ms. Raper stood her ground.
4: What, asking questions about an IPAC inquiry?
5: Yeah, and he's answered them like 500 times. No, he
2: has
5: not.
2: The inquiry has heard Mr. Taylor committed to a $15,000 donation to help a conservative Liberal faction, but he denies making any payment.
1: A television reporter has had her microphone stolen during a live cross at an anti-One Nation rally in Melbourne. Thousands of high school and university students around the country have rallied against the minor party and its leader, Pauline Hanson. They argue One Nation's policies are racist, as the party has seen its popularity surge over the past year.

0: The federal government says it's listening to children as it seeks to close gaps in the family and domestic violence system. Labor is developing the second national action plan as part of the ongoing fight to end abuse against women and minors. The government has pledged additional funds to support crisis housing for victims fleeing domestic violence. Prime Minister Anthony Albanese has told Parliament there's more work to do.
1: It is clear there are gaps in the system, and my government will seek to address them as part of our second action plan. It's clear as well that government can't do it all, that all of us as Australians have a responsibility.
0: A shopping centre in Melbourne's north has been plunged into a lockdown after shots were fired. Two groups of males armed with machetes were seen arguing before two gunshots were heard at Craigieburn Central this evening. Police say the offenders fled as officers arrived. No injuries have been reported. Seven teenagers charged over a serious assault and carjacking in Brisbane's northern suburbs have had their charges upgraded to murder. A 27-year-old man was left with life-threatening injuries following the attack at Kelvin Grove last month. He passed away in hospital 2 weeks later. Also making news, Perth Zoo has revealed it's been trialling a bird flu vaccine since May on threatened black cockatoo species, and protective services officers will be given greater powers in a bid to tackle rising retail crime in Victoria. In finance, one Australian dollar is buying around 70 US cents.
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0: The Roosters have defeated the Panthers 12-6 to kick off round 24 of the NRL. The 2 points secures the Roosters' top spot on the ladder. The Demons have survived a huge Hawthorn surge to claim a 19-point win in round one of the AFLW. Fremantle will regain skipper Alex Pearce for tomorrow's AFL clash against the Crows, but they'll be missing young gun Murphy Reid, who hasn't recovered from a groin injury. Australia has a fight on its hands in the first men's test against Bangladesh in Darwin. The home side all out for 198 before the visitors posted 1-96 in the last session. And Carter Gordon has been recalled as Wallabies fly half for Saturday's test against Japan. That's the latest news and sport.
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4: Friday the 14th of August is looking like a nice and sunny day right across the region, with morning frost and fog and light winds throughout the day. Tamworth a low of -1 to a top of 19, Crindai a low of -1 to a top of 20, and Gunnedah a low of 1 to a top of 19 degrees. Stay safe, have a great Friday. That's the latest weather forecast.
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1: Good evening, I'm Chelsea Bowden. Anti-One Nation protesters have become rowdy in Melbourne, where a demonstrator ripped a microphone from a reporter. Hundreds of high school and university students across the country rallied against the minor party and its leader, Pauline Hanson. One Nation has seen its popularity surge this year as voters revolt against Labor and the coalition. News 24 reporter Georgie Dickerson says some demonstrators have been willing.
2: We had to actually just chase that protester through the packed crowd, sprinted off with our microphone. Obviously, during the middle of a live cross, these protests had remained quite peaceful for the most part, but I did have to chase that protester across and onto the other side of the road.
1: The opposition has offered the federal government bipartisan support to help strengthen supports for domestic violence victims. Labor is developing the second national action plan to end abuse against women and children. The program is expected to be a key focus of National Cabinet when it meets later this month. Shadow Social Services Minister Melissa McIntosh has told Parliament the opposition supports the initiative.
3: The coalition is very willing to work with the government to prevent violence against particularly women and children. In this cost of living crisis, we're hearing more and more women are unable to leave their violent partners because they can't afford to do so.
1: Three boys aged 13 and 14 have been charged with the aggravated sexual assault of a 14-year-old girl in Sydney's East. The accused are all students of Sydney's prestigious Scots College, which says it will cooperate with investigations, but it would not be appropriate to make any further comment. The teenagers have been granted bail to face a children's court later this month. One of Australia's most senior Catholic clergy

0: Bricks has been found guilty of sexually abusing young Indigenous men. A WA court has convicted former Bishop of Broome, Christopher Saunders, with one count of sexual penetration and 12 counts of indecent assault. Detective Sergeant Andrew Broadley says it's a relief to reach a verdict for the complainants.
1: We recognise the significance of the verdict today for those involved. We really acknowledge and thank the complainants and the many witnesses in this case who showed tremendous courage in coming forward.
0: Investigations are underway after the third safety incident at Sydney Airport in less than 3 weeks. The Australian Transport Safety Bureau says on August 9th, a Virgin plane was forced to abort takeoff when a Qantas jet crossed its runway. And Australia's bird flu cases have expanded to another state, with Tasmania recording its first infection. In finance, one Australian dollar is buying 70.5 US cents.
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0: The Sydney Roosters have advanced to the top spot in the NRL in a nail-biting 12-6 win against the Penrith Panthers. Roosters winger Mark Nwankati Tuase describing the match as Origin-like.
4: It's pretty close to Origin, actually. So, yeah, it was fast and it kept going. So, you know, like I said, credit to both teams for hanging in there and, I guess, putting on a show like that.
0: The Demons have claimed a 19-point win over the Hawks in round one of the AFLW. Coach Tom Wilson says Hawthorn put up a good fight.
5: Hawthorn were able to get some assertiveness through the middle part of the game, and then our ability to finish off was pretty strong, but enough to like, but lessons learnt as well.
0: And Bangladesh has finished day one of the first test against Australia and 1-for-94 in its first innings, trailing Australia by 104 runs. That's the latest news and sport.
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6: Friday the 14th of August is looking like a nice and sunny day right across the region, with morning frost and fog and light winds throughout the day. Tamworth a low of -1 to a top of 19, Crindai a low of -1 to a top of 20, and Gunnedah a low of 1 to a top of 19 degrees. Stay safe, have a great Friday. That's the latest weather forecast.
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1: Hello, I'm Jack Fenwick. The federal government and opposition have joined forces in the fight to end domestic and family violence. Labor is developing the second national action plan to end abuse against women and children. The strategy follows the government pledging additional funds to support housing for domestic violence victims. Both sides of politics have committed to listening more to children when addressing these issues. Australia's bird flu cases have expanded to another state, with Tasmania recording its first infection. Every state has now recorded at least one bird flu case. Agriculture Minister Julie Collins has told Parliament the government is working to contain the deadly H5 strain.
2: I do want to reassure the Australian public that we will continue working on our H5 bird flu response. And I want to reiterate that there is no evidence of any detection of the H5 bird flu in our poultry or agricultural systems, and that the risk to human health remains low.
1: Police are investigating a shooting and machete incident at a shopping centre in Melbourne's north. Craigieburn Central was placed into lockdown on Thursday night. Police received reports that shots were fired as two groups of males armed with weapons threatened each other. No injuries have been reported. Three students from a prestigious Sydney private school have been charged with sexually assaulting a 14-year-old girl. Madeleine McNeil reports.
3: The investigations began last month. Into reports a girl had been assaulted in an alleyway at Bondi on a Wednesday evening. 3 weeks later, police have arrested a 13-year-old boy and two 14-year-olds, all students of the elite Scots College, Sydney's most expensive all-boys school. The accused have been granted strict conditional bail to face a children's court on the 25th of August, all charged with aggravated sexual assault offences. In a statement, Scots College says it's important the investigation's allowed to take its course and it would not be appropriate to comment further. Madeleine McNeil reporting.
1: One of Australia's most senior Catholic clerics has been found guilty of sexually abusing young Indigenous men. A WA court has convicted the former Bishop of Broome, Christopher Saunders, with one count of sexual penetration and 12 counts of indecent assault. He's due to be sentenced at a later date. Investigators are now looking into a third near miss at Sydney Airport in as many weeks. The ATSB says a Virgin flight was forced to abort takeoff

0: when a Qantas plane crossed the runway in front of it on Sunday morning. The incident occurring on the same morning a Jetstar crew member was injured in a near collision with a Qatar plane being towed. In finance, one Australian dollar is buying 70.4 US cents.
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0: The Sydney Roosters have beaten Penrith 12-6 in a top-of-the-table NRL clash. The Roosters now sit a game clear of the Panthers, with the Warriors one game further back in third. Collingwood, still side bottom, says the time feels right to retire at season's end after 17 years with the club.
3: Making this decision now allows me to just to fully focus on what's ahead for us, so can't wait. I feel like I haven't taken any game for granted.
0: Also today, Tiger Dion Prestia announced Saturday's clash with St Kilda will be his last for the club. The Melbourne Demons have survived a Hawthorn comeback to claim a 60-41 point win in round one of the AFLW, and Bangladesh has finished day one of the first test against Australia at 1-94 in its first innings, trailing Australia by 104 runs. That's the latest news and sport.
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4: Friday the 14th of August is looking like a nice and sunny day right across the region, with morning frost and fog and light winds throughout the day. Tamworth a low of -1 to a top of 19, Crindai a low of -1 to a top of 20, and Gunnedah a low of 1 to a top of 19 degrees. Stay safe, have a great Friday. That's the latest weather forecast.
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0: This was the first Hall & Oates single to hit number one on the Billboard. The character in this song is based on a real person, the spoiled son of a fast food fortune who dated Daryl Hall's longtime girlfriend. Her stories of him inspired Daryl Hall to write this song, but he changed the character to a girl. It debuted on the Billboard Top 40 in 1977.
1: That was the first number one record we had. It was one of the songs. I knew it was a unique song. I wrote it about an old boyfriend of Sarah's. There was an area of fast food franchise fortune, and he was sort of an irresponsible person, a rich kid. So, he was at the house one time, and I said, he's a rich guy, and he's gone too far. And that didn't sound right, so I changed it to Rich Girl, and we caught something. We caught some kind of magic, and it happened easily. You know, we didn't have to think about it. Rich Girl.

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1: Hello, I'm Jack Fenwick. One of Angus Taylor's key advisers has lashed out at a journalist after taking exception to her line of questioning. Federal politics editor Michael Packey.
2: Channel 10 journalist Ashley Raper asked the opposition leader about a corruption inquiry examining illegal donations to the New South Wales Liberals. Ms. Raper had been probing Angus Taylor about his knowledge of the matter. After the press conference, she was approached by Mr. Taylor's senior media advisor, demanding to know why she persisted with her line of questioning.
3: Are your ratings that bad? Seriously, that's a freaking disgrace.
2: Ms. Raper stood her ground.
4: What, asking questions about an iPad inquiry?
3: Yeah, and he's answered them like 500 times. Not.
2: The inquiry has heard Mr. Taylor committed to a $15,000 donation to help a conservative Liberal faction, but he denies making any payment. Michael Packey reporting.
1: The federal government says it's listening to children as it seeks to close gaps in the family and domestic violence system. Labor is developing the second national action plan as part of the ongoing fight to end abuse against women and minors. The government has pledged additional funds to support crisis housing for victims fleeing domestic violence. Prime Minister Anthony Albanese has told Parliament there's more work to do.
5: It is clear that there are gaps in the system, and my government will seek to address them as part of our second action plan. It's clear as well that government can't do it all, that all of us as Australians have a responsibility.
1: A 17-year-old boy has been arrested following a stabbing near Moreton Bay in Queensland. Police say an altercation between two teenage boys outside a restaurant in Albany Creek left one of them with lacerations to his abdomen. A 16-year-old boy was rushed to hospital with serious injuries. A shopping centre in Melbourne's north has been plunged into a lockdown after shots were fired. Two groups of males armed with machetes were seen arguing before two gunshots were heard at Craigieburn Central on Thursday night. Police say the offenders fled as police arrived. No injuries have been reported. The former Bishop of Broome has been found guilty of sexually abusing young Indigenous men. A WA court has convicted one of Australia's most senior Catholic clerics, Christopher Saunders, with one count of sexual penetration and 12 counts of indecent assault. Christopher Saunders is now in custody and will be sentenced on September 21. Investigations are underway after the third safety incident at Sydney Airport in less than 3 weeks. The Australian Transport Safety Bureau says on the 9th of August, a Virgin plane was forced to abort takeoff when a Qantas jet crossed its runway. In finance, one Australian dollar is buying 70.4 US cents.
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1: The Sydney Roosters have sent a chilling premiership warning with a 12-6 point win over Penrith to assume first place on the ladder. A Daily Cherry Evans double.

0: will proving the difference despite the Roosters' missing captain James Tedesco. Collingwood veteran Steele Sidebottom will be hanging up the boots at season's end. The 35-year-old has so far played 373 games for the Magpies, winning two flags and two Best and Fairest awards. Meanwhile, three-time premiership target Dion Prestia will play his final game for the club on Saturday against St Kilda. The Melbourne Demons have beaten Hawthorn 60-41 in round one of the AFLW, and Bangladesh has the upper hand after the opening day of the first test against Australia in Darwin. The visitors are 1-96 at stumps, trailing by 102 runs. That's the latest news and sport.
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3: Friday the 14th of August is looking like a nice and sunny day right across the region, with morning frost and fog and light winds throughout the day. Tamworth a low of -1 to a top of 19, Crindai a low of -1 to a top of 20, and Gunnedah a low of 1 to a top of 19 degrees. Stay safe, have a great Friday. That's the latest weather forecast.
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0: Hello, I'm Jack Fenwick. The federal government and opposition have joined forces in the fight to end domestic and family violence. Labor is developing the second national action plan to end abuse against women and children. The strategy follows the government pledging additional funds to support housing for domestic violence victims. Both sides of politics have committed to listening more to children when addressing these issues. The opposition is calling for the federal government to launch an immediate safety audit on its cheaper home batteries program. There's claims a surge in demand has allowed dodgy installers to infiltrate the program. Shadow Energy Minister Dan Tehan says the program was rushed, leaving consumers without proper protections.
1: Chris Bowen was more interested in getting T-shirts printed about his home battery scheme than he was in running out the program in a thorough, proper and safe way that was value for the Australian taxpayer.
0: Seven teenagers have been charged with murder, the youngest just 14, following the death of an assault victim. Amy Drew has more.
2: The group, two girls and five boys, were initially charged with offences including robbery in company and grievous bodily harm after a 27-year-old man was allegedly attacked in Kelvin Grove last month, his ute stolen. The victim suffered life-threatening injuries, dying in hospital almost 2 weeks later. Police confirmed their charges would be upgraded to one count of murder. Investigations continue with detectives issuing an appeal for two potential witnesses who were seen driving in the area at the time to come forward. Amy Drew, Brisbane.
0: One of Australia's most senior Catholic clerics has been found guilty of sexually abusing young Indigenous men. A WA court has convicted former Bishop of Broome, Christopher Saunders, with one count of sexual penetration and 12 counts of indecent assault. Detective Sergeant Andrew Broadley from WA Police says it's a relief to reach a verdict for the complainants.
3: We recognise the significance of the verdict today for those involved. We really acknowledge and thank the complainants and the many witnesses in this case who showed tremendous courage in coming forward.
0: New data centres built in Australia will be banned from using large volumes of drinking water under proposed federal government rules. Under the proposal set to be presented to state environment ministers today, data centres will have to prioritise the use of recycled water and pay for new public infrastructure needed to meet their water needs. And Australia's bird flu cases have expanded to another state, with Tasmania recording its first infection.
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0: Fremantle will regain skipper Alex Pearce for tonight's clash against the Crows, but they'll be missing young gun Murphy Reid, who hasn't recovered from a groin injury. In the AFLW, Melbourne have held off a defiant Hawthorn side to claim a 60-41 point win at Icon Park. The Roosters are a game clear on top of the NRL ladder after a 12-6 point win over Penrith. Roosters coach Trent Robinson says it was a strong performance overall.
6: We moved well, we defended well, but we attacked in defence. I thought we moved off the line really well, and I thought we pressured well and tackled well. And
0: Bangladesh will begin day two of the first test against Australia at 1-94 in its first innings, trailing the host

0: by 102 runs. And Super Netball's highest ever points scorer, Jenelle Fowler-Nembhard, has re-signed with the West Coast Fever.
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3: Friday the 14th of August is looking like a nice and sunny day right across the region, with morning frost and fog and light winds throughout the day. Tamworth a low of -1 to a top of 19, Crindie a low of -1 to a top of 20, and Gunnedah a low of 1 to a top of 19 degrees. Stay safe, have a great Friday. That's the latest weather forecast.
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Yeah, through the wee hours of overnight, it's you, me, and the music, and nothing more. It's nice to have your company, whatever you're up to at this time of the day. How about that, kicking off the hour? It's coming up to 10 past, lots more in this hour, including this classic.

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0: some of the best music overnight, 88.9. 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
1: Hello, I'm Jack Fenwick. The Foreign Minister will use a high-profile speech to warn calls for a monocultural Australia pose a direct threat to national security. Delivering a speech in Sydney, Penny Wong is set to take aim at Pauline Hanson's populist agenda. She'll argue turning away from multiculturalism will leave the nation isolated in an increasingly dangerous world. The opposition has offered the federal government bipartisan support to help strengthen support for domestic violence victims. Labor is developing the second National Action Plan to end abuse against women and children. The program is expected to be a key focus of National Cabinet when it meets later this month. Shadow Social Services Minister Melissa McIntosh has told Parliament the opposition supports the initiative.
2: The coalition is very willing to work with the government to prevent violence against particularly women and children. In this cost of living crisis, we're hearing more and more women are unable to leave their violent partners because they can't afford to do so.
1: Police are investigating a shooting and machete incident at a shopping centre in Melbourne's north. Craigieburn Central was placed into lockdown last night. Police received reports that shots were fired as two groups of males armed with weapons threatened each other. No injuries have been reported. Australia's bird flu cases have expanded to another state, with Tasmania recording its first infection. Every state now has at least one recorded case of bird flu. Three students from a prestigious Sydney private school have been charged with sexually assaulting a 14-year-old girl, Madeline McNeil reports.
3: The investigations began last month into reports the girl had been assaulted in an alleyway at Bondi on a Wednesday evening. 3 weeks later, police have arrested a 13-year-old boy and two 14-year-olds, all students of the elite Scots College, Sydney's most expensive all-boys school. The accused have been granted strict conditional bail to face a children's court on the 25th of August, all charged with aggravated sexual assault offences. In a statement, Scots College says it's important the investigations allowed to take its course and it would not be appropriate to comment further. Madeline McNeil reporting.
1: One of Australia's most senior Catholic clerics has been found guilty of sexually abusing young Indigenous men. A WA court has convicted the former Bishop of Broome, Christopher Saunders, with one count of sexual penetration and 12 counts of indecent assault. He's due to be sentenced at a later date. And dozens of dumped e-scooters have been exposed along the Brisbane River. Waterway cleanup organisation Ocean Crusaders have pulled around 150 scooters from the water near the city.
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1: Richmond veteran Dion Prestia is open to playing on at the third AFL club next season. The 33-year-old says he's leaving the door open despite a retirement announcement from the Tigers. Saturday's clash with the Saints will be Prestia's last in the yellow and black. The Melbourne Demons have survived a Hawthorn comeback to claim a comfortable 60-41 point win in round one of the AFLW. The Roosters have sent a warning to the rest of the league with a 12-6 point win over Penrith. Sydney claiming top spot on the ladder thanks to a Daly Cherry Evans double. Roosters coach Trent Robinson says Cherry Evans has been incredible.
5: I've loved watching him play tonight, but I love watching him prepare each day.
1: And Bangladesh will begin day two of the first test against Australia at 1-96 in its first innings, trailing Australia by 102 runs.
4: Across New England, the Northwest and the Liverpool Plains.
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7: Friday the 14th of August is looking like a nice and sunny day right across the region with morning frost and fog and light winds throughout the day. Tamworth a low of -1 to a top of 19, Crindy a low of -1 to a top of 20, and Gunnedah a low of 1 to a

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0: I'm Jack Fenwick. The federal government and opposition have joined forces in the fight to end domestic and family violence. Labor is developing the second national action plan to end abuse against women and children. The strategy follows the government pledging additional funds to support housing for domestic violence victims. Both sides of politics have committed to listening more to children when addressing these issues. The opposition is calling for the federal government to launch an immediate safety audit on its cheaper home batteries program. There's claims a surge in demand has allowed dodgy installers to infiltrate the program. Shadow Energy Minister Dan Tehan says the program was rushed, leaving consumers without proper protections.
1: Chris Bowen was more interested in getting T-shirts printed about his home battery scheme than he was in running out the program in a thorough, proper and safe way that was value for the Australian taxpayer.
0: Seven teenagers have been charged with murder, the youngest just 14, following the death of an assault victim. Amy Drew has more.
2: The group, two girls and five boys, were initially charged with offences including robbery in company and grievous bodily harm after a 27-year-old man was allegedly attacked in Kelvin Grove last month, his ute stolen. The victim suffered life-threatening injuries, dying in hospital almost 2 weeks later. Police confirmed their charges would be upgraded to one count of murder. Investigations continue with detectives issuing an appeal for two potential witnesses who were seen driving in the area at the time to come forward. Amy Drew, Brisbane.
0: One of Australia's most senior Catholic clerics has been found guilty of sexually abusing young Indigenous men. A WA court has convicted former Bishop of Broome, Christopher Saunders, with one count of sexual penetration and 12 counts of indecent assault. Detective Sergeant Andrew Broadley from WA Police says it's a relief to reach a verdict for the complainants.
3: We recognise the significance of the verdict today for those involved. We really acknowledge and thank the complainants and the many witnesses in this case who showed tremendous courage in coming forward.
0: New data centres built in Australia will be banned from using large volumes of drinking water under proposed federal government rules. Under the proposal set to be presented to state environment ministers today, data centres will have to prioritise the use of recycled water and pay for new public infrastructure needed to meet their water needs. And Australia's bird flu cases have expanded to another state, with Tasmania recording its first infection.
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0: Fremantle will regain skipper Alex Pearce for tonight's clash against the Crows, but they'll be missing young gun Murphy Reid, who hasn't recovered from a groin injury. In the AFLW, Melbourne have held off a defiant Hawthorn side to claim a 60-41 point win at Icon Park. The Roosters are again clear on top of the NRL ladder after a 12-6 point win over Penrith. Roosters coach Trent Robinson says it was a strong performance overall.
6: We moved well, we defended well, but we attacked in defence. I thought we moved off the line really well, and I thought we pressured well and tackled well. And
0: Bangladesh will begin day two of the first test against Australia at 1-94 in its first innings, trailing the hosts by 102 runs. And Super Netball's highest ever points scorer, Jeneil Fowler-Nembhard, has re-signed with the West Coast Fever.
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7: Friday the 14th of August is looking like a nice and sunny day right across the region, with morning frost and fog and light winds throughout the day. Tamworth a low of -1 to a top of 19, Crindai a low of -1 to a top of 20, and Gunnedah a low of 1 to a top of 19 degrees. Stay safe, have a great Friday. That's the latest weather forecast.
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0: playing some of the biggest hits of all time on the overnight program on a Friday morning. And real soon, John Maesters joins us with another yarn around the campfire.
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0: And good morning, that time of the week where we catch up with John Maesters with another bush poem. Good morning, John.
8: Good morning, Dan.
0: What have you got for today?
8: The poem I'm going to do for you today is a Banjo Paterson called Mulga Bill's Bicycle. 'Twas Mulga Bill from Eagle Hawk that caught the cycling craze. He turned away the good old horse that served him many days. He dressed himself in cycling clothes resplendent to be seen. He hurried off to town and bought a shining new machine. And as he wheeled it through the door with air of lordly pride, the grinning shop assistant said, "Excuse me, can you ride?" "See here, young man," said Mulga Bill, "from Walgett to the sea, from Conroy's Gap to Castlereagh, there's none can ride like me. I'm good all round at everything, as everybody knows, although I'm not the one to talk. I hate a man that blows. But riding is my special gift, my chiefest soul delight. Just ask a wild duck can it swim, a wild cat can it fight. There's nothing clothed in hair or hide, or built of flesh or steel. There's nothing walks or jumps or runs on axle, hoof or wheel. But what I'll sit while hide will hold, and girths and straps are tight, I'll ride this here to wheel concerned, right straight away at sight." 'Twas Mulga Bill from Eagle Hawk that sought his own abode. 'Twas perched above the Dead Man's Creek, beside the mountain road. He turned the cycle down the hill and mounted for the fray. But ere he'd gone a dozen yards, it bolted clean away. It left the track and through the trees just like a silver streak. It whistled down the awful slope towards the Dead Man's Creek. It shaved a stump by half an inch. It dodged a big white box. The very wallaroos in fright went scrambling up the rocks. The wombats hiding in their cave dug deeper underground. But Mulga Bill, as white as chalk, sat tight to every bound. It struck a stone and gave a spring that cleared a fallen tree. It raced along a precipice as close could be. And then as Mulga Bill let out one last despairing shriek, it made a leap of 20 feet into the Dead Man's Creek. 'Twas Mulga Bill from Eagle Hawk that slowly swam ashore. He said, "I've had some narrow shaves and lively rides before. I've rode a wild bull round a yard to win a 5-pound bet, but this was sure the derndest ride that I've encountered yet. I'll give that two-wheeled outlaw best, it's shaken all my nerve, to feel it whistle through the air and plunge and buck and swerve. It's safe at rest in Dead Man's Creek, we'll leave it lying still. A horse's back is good enough, henceforth, for Mulga Bill."
0: A story of Mulga Bill, Banjo Paterson. Thank you very much, John.
8: Thank you.
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1: Good morning, I'm Dusty Fitzpatrick. A highly anticipated interim report into goods and services tax distribution reforms will be released by the Productivity Commission today. All jurisdictions except Western Australia are in favour of dumping or dramatically changing the current agreement, which delivers WA a 75-cent floor. WA's Premier Roger Cook has vowed to fight to keep the current deal. The federal government says it's listening to children as it seeks to close gaps in the

0: LAPE is developing the second national action plan as part of the ongoing fight to end abuse against women and minors. The government's pledged additional funds to support crisis housing for victims fleeing domestic violence. Prime Minister Anthony Albanese says there's more work to do.
1: It is clear that there are gaps in the system, and my government will seek to address them as part of our second action plan. It's clear as well that government can't do it all, that all of us as Australians have a responsibility to do better.
0: Plans are being put forward to restrict new data centres in Australia from using large volumes of household water. A proposal will be put to state environment ministers today. The new rules would force data centres to prioritise using recycled water and to pay for new public infrastructure to meet their needs. The opposition's calling on the government to launch an immediate safety audit of its cheaper home batteries program. There's claims a surge in demand has allowed dodgy installers to infiltrate the program. Shadow Energy Minister Dan Tehan says it was rushed, leaving consumers without proper protections.
2: Chris Bowen was more interested in getting T-shirts printed about his home battery scheme than he was in running out the program in a thorough, proper and safe way that was value for the Australian taxpayer.
0: Police are investigating a shooting and machete incident at a shopping centre in Melbourne's north. Craigieburn Central was placed into lockdown last night. Police received reports that shots were fired as two groups of males armed with weapons threatened each other. No injuries have been reported. Investigators are now looking into a third near miss at Sydney Airport in as many weeks. The ATSB says a Virgin flight was forced to abort takeoff when a Qantas plane crossed the runway in front of it on Sunday morning. The incident occurring on the same morning, a Jetstar crew member was injured in a near collision with a Qatar plane which was being towed. Checking the markets now, the Dow Jones is trading up 15 points, the Nasdaq up 250. One Australian dollar is currently buying 70.57 US cents.
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0: The Roosters have advanced to the top spot in the NRL in a nail-biting 12-6 win against the Penrith Panthers. Roosters winger Mark Nomonganita-Waze describing the match as Origin-like.
4: It's pretty close to Origin, actually. So it was fast and it kept going. So, like I said, credit to both teams for hanging in there and I guess putting on a show like that.
0: The Seagulls go up against the Dolphins tonight before the Bulldogs and Rabbitohs do battle. The Demons have claimed a 19-point win over the Hawks in round one of the AFLW. Coach Tom Wilson says Hawthorne put up a good fight.
5: Hawthorne were able to get some assertiveness through the middle part of the game and then our ability to finish off was pretty strong, but enough to like, but lessons learnt as well.
0: And Bangladesh will begin day two of the first test against Australia at 1 for 94 in its first innings, trailing Australia by 102 runs. That's the very latest news and sport.
6: Across New England, the Northwest and the Liverpool Plains, this is Woodley's weather. 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
7: Well, a little bit frosty to kick us off this morning, but it should shape up to be a gorgeous one today. We should have a mostly fine sort of a day ahead of us, actually. Heading for highs today of 19 for Tamworth and Narrabri and also Manila. A high of 18 expected for Gunnedah today. 20 the top for Quirindi. What a beautiful temperature that is. Also heading for a high of 12 for Walker today and 16 for both Nundle and Murrurundi. And as I mentioned as well, 19 for Manila today. Right now, it's a very frosty start though, so take your time to start your car up if you're listening to us from home this morning. We're currently sitting on zero at the moment in Tamworth. It's also zero in Quirindi, and we're sitting on -1 in Gunnedah.
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0: Jimmy Eat World to kick us off this morning here at 88.9. You were Scotty on the Bricky Show this morning. You know, I actually saw that band do that song about five times in one day. They were at Channel V. They were doing the song. They were doing it as their warm-up. Then they did it when they were actually on the stage. And then they did it again for another show, which was called The Gig, where they did it another free show that they did. And then they actually played a bit later on where they were supporting the Foo Fighters at the Horden Pavilion. And I saw them do it for soundcheck there again, and then again in their set later in the night. But anyway, it's another story for another day. Hey, I'll tell you what, we got another big one coming your way today. It is, of course, the Brekkie Show. You were Scotty this morning. We're going to be playing for $560 as Guess the Gob returns. We'll chat to Gavin Morris about the weather this weekend. What is going on? What is doing with this weather? It's up and down. It's like a yo-yo, and what's happening? Well, we'll chat to him a bit about that a bit later on today. If you love your lizards, you're going to love today's Days of the Year. Also, does it still hold up today? We'll get into that a bit later on today too. Also, Twist Top Trivia, we'll do that. Also, birthdays, your top five list. We'll count down the top five things to do this weekend. We'll also get into some most clicked for today. And yeah, I have found it. There's this AI thing. What's the difference between the male AI and the female AI? Well, we'll discuss that a bit later. You're going to have a bit of fun with this one. And also, up next though, we'll get into some stuff you may have missed. All that and a whole lot more still to come, including a bit more fun right here at 88.9.
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0: Mariah Carey and Fantasy at 88.9. Let's hook into a little bit of this.
1: Here's the stuff you may have missed on 88.9.
0: Yeah, let's hook into it today. Tina Arena has spoken for the first time since her ex-husband Ralph Carr was convicted of rape, saying you reap what you sow. Pauline Hanson has hit back at thousands of students walking out of classrooms across Australia to protest against her One Nation party, telling young Australians they should be protesting the cost of living crisis instead. The government is facing mounting pressure for answers after 147 drone breaches were recorded at Australian Defence Force bases across the country in just 1 year. While Telstra boss Vicky Brady has defended receiving an 11% pay rise, despite the telco cutting 1,200 jobs and an outage in July. Former NRL star Josh Maguire will stand trial accused of assaulting and strangling a child, while one census question has divided the nation, with couples across the country debating who really does the most work around the house. To sports news, and the Roosters have shot to the top of the table following a fascinating 12-6 win over Penrith overnight, while State of Origin and Cowboys star Murray Tuilagi will quit the NRL at the end of the year and link up with French rugby. Parramatta Chief Executive Jim Sarantinos will leave the club at the end of the season, and Broncos forward Xavier Wilson has inked a new deal with the same manager of Payne Haas and Keon Koloamatangi, sounding the alarm for the Broncos to try and keep the rising star on their books when he becomes a free agent this November. Australia ended day one against Bangladesh in Darwin all out for 198, while Bangladesh went into stumps at 1-96. Cricket Australia, meanwhile, has admitted they will put additional guardrails in place in the wake of the affair between female cricketers Ash Gardner and teammate Georgia Vohl. And Collingwood's Steel Sidebottom will call time on his career at the end of the season. That's what's doing the rounds for today here at 88.9. Here's Jimmy Buffett. This is Margaritaville at 88.9. Good morning to you.

Margaritaville at 88.9. Wouldn't that be nice to go to, hey? How good. It is, of course, 88.9's Brekkie Show. You with Scotty this morning. Coming up shortly, we're going to get into our days of the year for today. And also, we're going to be getting into the latest from the national newsroom as well. But to get us there, the sweet sounds of Fleetwood Mac with a bit of Tusk. It's 88.9. Good morning. You're on the Brekkie Show.

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1: Good morning, I'm Josh Bryant. Investigators are now looking into a third near miss at Sydney Airport in less than 3 weeks. On Sunday morning, a Virgin plane was forced to abort takeoff when it discovered a Qantas plane on its runway. Air Services Australia says it is working with the Transport Safety Bureau to investigate the recent incidents. The Foreign Minister will use a speech to paint Pauline Hanson's call for a monoculture as a threat to national security. Penny Wong will use the address to the Lowy Institute to argue our multicultural society is essential to our resilience and suggest those seeking to divide us make us more vulnerable on the world stage. High school and university students yesterday gathered across the country in protest of One Nation and its policies. Political scientist Dr. Paul Williams says the demonstration are a sign of growing division here.
2: Look how polarised the United States is since Donald Trump became president first time in 2016. That country is really two countries in one. There's where one half of the country looks nothing like the other half of the country. And there's no doubt that Australia has become more polarised too.
1: A man has been charged over a fatal boat capsize on the New South Wales north coast. A 52-year-old woman and a 58-year-old man couldn't be revived after being pulled from the water during the incident at Yamba. A 52-year-old man is now due to face court in October. The opposition is offering the federal government bipartisan support to help strengthen support for domestic violence victims. Labor is developing a second national action plan designed to help end abuse against women and children. The program is expected to be a key focus of National Cabinet when it meets later this month. Shadow Social Services Minister Melissa McIntosh telling Parliament the opposition is supporting the initiative.
3: The coalition is very willing to work with the government to prevent violence against particularly women and children. In this cost of living crisis, we're hearing more and more women are unable to leave their violent partners because they can't afford to do so.
1: A Sydney Southwest is ranked worst in the state when it comes to patient satisfaction in hospitals. 57% of respondents rated their care at Blacktown Hospital as very good, which was below the state average of 69%. Also making news, US President Donald Trump and Prime Minister Anthony Albanese have shared a phone call overnight. Details of what was discussed between the world leaders are yet to be revealed. Concerns are being raised about living conditions, including food shortages on board a US aircraft carrier, which has been deployed to the Middle East for more than 250 days. In finance, the Dow Jones is trading up 35 points, the NASDAQ up 265, one Aussie dollar buying 70.5 US cents.
4: G'day, it's Macca. If you missed the morning show yesterday, this is what you missed. We caught up with Deputy Mayor, Tamworth Regional Council, Jeff Budd. Spoke to him about the possibility of traffic lights
5: good
4: at
5: morning
4: the
5: and happy
4: Gate
5: Friday
4: roundabout instead of the actual roundabout. Here's what he had to say.
6: The thing about that is, as you say, traffic lights are probably a very clever thing for the future. Can we fund them at present? Not a chance. But it is what it is. We just have to be safer in those roundabouts and keep looking to your right. I keep saying that. Focus on the right.
4: A portion of community have been asking about that one for a while, so we might keep an eye on that. Today, don't forget, on Fridays, we wear pink. We'll talk to Tradie Support the Ladies. It's all around breast cancer awareness. We'll catch up with the Liverpool Plains Shire Council, and you Jeffs never know who might pop in the door. Plenty of special guests. It's all on the way after 9 a.m.
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11: Well, across the region for today, after the frosty start, it's shaping up to be a nice one, mostly fine. Heading for highs of 19 today for Tamworth, Narrabri and also Manilla. A high of 18 expected for Gunnedah today, along with Baraba. 20 the high for Quirindi. 12 the top for Walker and 16 for both Nundle and Murrurundi. In Tamworth right now, it's zero. It's also zero at the moment in Quirindi, and it's zero in Gunnedah at present.
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11: 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And if you like your lizards, you're going to love it. But here's Status Quo and Rocking All Over the World at 88.9. Good morning.

Status quo, rocking all over the world at 88.9. You with Scotty on the Brekkie Show as we get into our days of the year for today. And today's days of the year, we're celebrating World Lizard Day. That's right. This is where you get to discover the fascinating world of scaly creatures with vibrant colours, unique adaptions, and also their diverse habitats to explore. And you can look up all the different lizards there are in the world. And we've got probably some of the best lizards here in Australia, don't we? You know, we've got the goanna. We've also got the parenti that springs to mind, the gecko that just hangs out in our houses. But, you know, the best ones obviously got to be the blue tongue. You know, they're pretty cool. They hang around everywhere and do their little thing. But, you know, what's your favourite lizard as well? Like, you know, it is, of course, World Lizard Day. Why not celebrate them? They're not really a lizard, but these are mine. Love the crocs. Crocs are great. The big salties. Not when they want to eat your butt. Here's Elton John.

0: Elton John doing the Crocodile Rock at 88.9. It's a quarter to six. You with Scotty on the Brekkie Show.
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Ice House and Miss Divine at 88.9. You with Scotty on the Brekkie Show this morning. Stick around, still to come. We're going to be hooking into our Does It Still Hold Up Today? But to get us to the news, it's Mr. Keith Urban, and I told you so. It's 88.9. Good morning.

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1: It's 6 o'clock. Good morning. I'm Josh Bryant. US President Donald Trump has held an overnight phone call with Australia's Prime Minister. A White House official has confirmed talks between Donald Trump and Anthony Albanese. Nine's US correspondent Lauren Tomasi's told Ben Fordham we're still waiting to learn exactly what was discussed.
2: Yeah, that is the million-dollar question. Right now I've got a White House official confirming to me that this call happened overnight Australian time, but as to the contents of it, that is what we really want to know here and what I'm working to find out.
1: Investigators are looking into a third near miss between planes at Sydney Airport in as many weeks. Chris McCarthy has the details.
3: The Australian Transport Safety Bureau says a Virgin 737 bound for Perth was cleared for takeoff on Sunday morning and had applied thrust before observing a Qantas plane crossing the runway in front of them. The Qantas crew reported having clearance to traverse the runway. The Virgin crew were able to throttle back and come to a stop on the tarmac without incident. It comes after a separate near collision on Sunday morning saw a Jetstar crew member injured, as well as

0: McCarthy, Sydney.
1: The Foreign Minister is expected to use a speech in Sydney to push back against One Nation. Penny Wong will argue Pauline Hanson's monoculture suggestion would harm national security. The Senator isn't expected to name One Nation during her address, but will make references to the party's policies. Mayors from across Western Sydney will meet with state politicians to discuss transport links in the region. The mayors claim transport infrastructure in the West is struggling to keep up with the area's growing population. The Bureau of Statistics says people who haven't completed their census still have time to do so. More than 8 million forms have so far been received, both online and by mail. Census General Manager Jenny Telford says Australians have responded strongly to the national survey.
2: There's still plenty of time to complete the census. We just ask people to do it as soon as they can. After this week, we will start looking at which households across Australia we haven't heard from.
1: Furniture giant Nick Scali is investigating a cyber attack which forced its systems offline. The retailer says its response time to customers is currently slower than normal. It's understood there's been no evidence of any unauthorised access to customer data. Also making news, a man's been charged over a fatal boat capsize at Yamba on the state's north coast, and a person's been fined about $7,000 for using a foghorn to wake a sleeping polar bear in Norway. In finance, the Dow Jones trading up 59 points, the Nasdaq up 228, one Aussie dollar buying 70.5 US cents.
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4: The Sydney Roosters have put one hand on the minor premiership with a 12-6 win over the Penrith Panthers at CommBank Stadium. They led by 2 points and were desperately repelling Panthers raids before Daly Cherry Evans scored the winning try 3 minutes from full time.
5: There's ample numbers out here for the Roosters. Cherry Evans, he's got two! And the Roosters are going to get the job done!
4: That call on Channel 9, that's now 5 losses from the Panthers past 8 matches. Australia's been bowled out by Bangladesh for fewer than 200 runs on the opening day of the first test in Darwin. The tourists finished 1 for 96 at stumps. LIV Golf has reportedly told players that the season-ending team championship will be cancelled, and former EPL champion Leicester City's been put up for sale by its Thai owners for £200 million. That's sport. I'm Mike Pearsall.
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6: Across New England, the Northwest and the Liverpool Plains, this is Woodley's Weather. 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
7: Well, across the region for today, we've got ourselves a mostly fine one after we get ourselves out of this bit of a frosty start that we have to kick off the day. Heading for highs today of 19 for Tamworth and Narrabri and Manilla today, 18 the high for Gunnedah and Baraba, 20 the top for Quirindi, 12 for Walker and 16 for both Nundle and Murrurundi. In Tamworth right now, we are sitting on 0. It's also 0 in Quirindi and it's 1 in Gunnedah.
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7: Coming up next, we're going to find out if it still holds up for today. But here's the Orleans. And still the one at 88.9. Good morning.

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0: Yes, and today's song comes from out of 2005, and it was released on the compilation album Curtain Call the Hits. If you know who it is, well, you'll probably know what that is at the moment, actually. The song was actually produced entirely by this artist, and it blended a bouncy synth-heavy club beat with West Coast hooks, and it actually was the first time that these two actually had worked together on one of this particular artist's songs. Now, most users actually say that the bloke that actually collabs with him in Nate Dogg has a smooth delivery and perfectly complements the bloke's verses as well. It was nominated for the Best Sung Collaboration at the 49th Grammy Awards, and it didn't take home the award that year, but this particular artist actually did, though. But anyway, I'm talking about Eminem with Shake That. Let's check it out with Nate Dogg. Does it still hold up today? It was a big hit here in Australia. It got to number one. It's 88.9. Let's check it out.
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0: Does it still hold up today, though? I think it does. I heard it the other night when I was out and about and there were some people dancing along to it. But what do you think? Is it a song you want to hear more of? I don't know about that. That's just me, though. It's 14 past 6. It's 88.9.
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Peter Gabriel and Sledgehammer. This is 88.9. You're on the Brekkie Show with Scotty this morning. And coming up very soon, we're going to get into our Twist Top Trivia for today. Make sure you hang around.

0: something got you go thumbs up or thumbs down, or just want to be a part of the conversation, call the Macca line, 67639533. 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
3: It's 6:30. Good morning, I'm Josh Bryant. US President Donald Trump has made an overnight phone call to Australian Prime Minister Anthony Albanese. Nine's US correspondent Lily Greer has more.
4: Nine News can confirm from a White House official that a phone conversation took place between the US President and the Prime Minister overnight, but exactly what was on the agenda is for now under wraps. The two last spoke on the phone back in March during the Iranian women's football team's visit to play in Australia, with Anthony Albanese last visiting the White House in October last year. So the two would have plenty to catch up on, from trade tariffs to the all-important AUKUS agreement. In the United States, Lily Greer.
3: Investigators are looking into a third safety incident at Sydney Airport in as many weeks. The ATSB says a Virgin plane was forced to abort its takeoff on Sunday when it discovered a Qantas aircraft on its runway. Air Services Australia says it is working with the Transport Safety Watchdog as it investigates. Labor is considering boosting the number of immigration officers to crack down on visa overstayers. Sources have told the Herald the plan is one element of a broader migration overhaul that's been taken to Cabinet. Ministers are understood to be working through the policy details. Western Sydney mayors are meeting today to call for greater investment in transport links for the region. The group will join both the Transport and Shadow Transport Ministers at a forum in Penrith. The Committee for Sydney's Jeremy Gill says the current transport network is too fragmented to support the area's growth.
5: And that's really entrenching what we call access inequality. And as Western Sydney continues to grow, we need to make sure that everything from the roads, the buses, the rail and metro lines work together as a single cohesive network.
3: A man has been charged with drug offences after a multi-vehicle crash in the state's west. Police say the semi-trailer he was driving crashed into a number of vehicles earlier this year before stopping at a set of lights south of Dubbo. Members of the New South Wales Police Swimming Club will take part in a challenge to raise funds for an officer facing a health battle. Senior Constable Mark Patterson has been diagnosed with bowel and pancreatic cancer. Senior Sergeant Melanie Rosemans told Ben Fordham those taking part will swim for 12 hours.
6: We'll all be swimming continuously in that lane, raising awareness, getting together and rallying for donations from the community.
3: Also making news, at least two people have been seriously injured in a passenger train derailment in England, and new data centres built in Australia could be banned from using large volumes of drinking water. In finance, the Dow Jones up 69 points, the Nasdaq up 214, one Aussie dollar buying 70.5 US cents.
7: G'day, it's Macca. If you missed the morning show yesterday, this is what you missed. We caught up with Deputy Mayor Tamworth Regional Council Jeff Budd, spoke to him about the possibility of traffic lights at the Northgate roundabout instead of the actual roundabout. Here's what he had to say.
8: The thing about that is, as I say, traffic lights are probably a very clever thing for the future. Can we fund them at present? Not a chance. But it is what it is. We just have to be safer in those roundabouts and keep looking to your right. I keep saying that, focus on the right.
7: A portion of community have been asking about that one for a while, so we might keep an eye on that. Today, don't forget, on Fridays, we wear pink. We'll talk to Tradie Support the Ladies. It's all around breast cancer awareness. We'll catch up with the Liverpool Plains Shire Council, and you just never know who might pop in the door. Plenty of special guests. It's all on the way after 9 a.m.
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14: Well, across the region for today, we've got ourselves a mostly fine day with maybe some areas of frost around at your place. As we head for highs of 19 for Tamworth, also Quirindi and Narrabri and Manila today. Top of 18 expected for Gunnedah and Baraba. 12 the high for Walker and a top of 16 for both Nundal and Murrurundi. In Tamworth at the moment, it's minus 2. It's also minus 1 at the moment in Quirindi, and we're sitting on minus 1 also in Gunnedah.
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1: 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What is the most common element in the human body? 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I'll give you the answer next. Is Neil Diamond. This is Cherry Cherry. It's 88.9.

0: Neil Diamond and Cherry Cherry at 88.9. You with Scotty on the Brekkie Show this morning, and here's your answer for Twist Top Trivia. What is the most common element in the human body? 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

is In Your Wildest Dreams. It's 7 away from 7 as Roosters fans are crowing because they're on top of the ladder after they beat the Penrith Panthers last night in the NRL. What a fascinating match that was. It was like finals came early. Brilliant stuff. Good game too, actually. He's Garth Brooks. And that pains me as a South fan to say that. We're on tonight playing the Doggies. The Manly take on the Dolphins. Fins up, that's what I say. Here's Garth Brooks. Act up.

0: It's at 88.9. You're with Scotty on the Brekkie Show. Greg, what's on your mind, mate?
1: I was just going to tell you about the other day at the pub.
0: Oh, yeah?
1: Yeah, me and my mate were sitting out on the veranda at the pub, and these six blokes walked past carrying a coffin.
0: Right.
1: Walked up to the corner and stopped and looked around and turned around, walked back down another corner. They stopped and looked around. My mate said, "What's going on there?" And I said, "Oh, they've lost the plot."
0: He's on fire. New soon, here's the Beatles.

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1: It's 7 o'clock. Good morning. I'm Josh Bryant. An overnight phone call between Australian Prime Minister and the US President has been confirmed by the White House. Details of the discussion between Anthony Albanese and Donald Trump have not been released to this stage. It is the first call between the leaders since March, when Mr. Trump had called the PM to discuss the matter of the Iranian women's soccer team. A coalition MP has refused to be drawn on whether a senior media advisor to the opposition leader should apologise to a journalist. A run-in between the senior media advisor and a Channel 10 journalist over questioning about ICAC has been making headlines. The LNP's Andrew Wallace told Today he didn't hear anything inappropriate in the exchange.
2: I think on any day when the story becomes about the press secretary, that's not a good look. But look, every microphone is a hot microphone. I always tell my people. I think there's a lesson to be learnt there.
1: The Transport Safety Watchdog is looking into another near miss between planes at Sydney Airport. The ATSB says the latest incident involved a Virgin aircraft being forced to abort takeoff on Sunday when a Qantas plane started to cross the runway. It's the third safety incident in as many weeks. Both Qantas and Virgin say they had been cleared to proceed. Firefighters are urging residents to take care when cooking after two deadly blazes in the state. There have been 868 residential fires in New South Wales so far this winter, almost 2,400 since the start of the year. Fire and Rescue Commissioner Jeremy Futrell says nearly half of those began in the kitchen.
3: Really important reminder for people to keep looking when cooking. So pay attention, try not to get distracted from your phone.

0: things that might draw you away. While you've got things on the stove or on the oven, pay attention, keep looking when cooking.
1: New data centres built in Australia could be banned from using large volumes of drinking water. The federal government is expected to present the proposal to state environment ministers today, with the centres to be urged to use recycled water instead. And a doctor is urging people not to panic amid reports about serious side effects from popular weight loss drugs. The medical regulator has received reports of 62 deaths and thousands of cases of adverse reactions potentially linked to drugs such as Ozempic, Wegovy and Mounjaro. GP Dr. Bruce Willett says the drugs should be used with proper medical supervision, but the figures need to be put into context.
2: So you're looking at 500,000 people taking these things, 60 people being reported who have unfortunately passed away on these medications, and correlation does not equal causation.
1: In finance, the Dow Jones closed up 69 points, the NASDAQ up 214, one Aussie dollar buying 70.5 US cents.
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4: Steve Smith has gone into bat for his teammates after they were rolled for just 198 on day one against Bangladesh in Darwin. Under pressure, batters Jake Weatherald, Marnus Labuschagne and Cameron Green all failed to impress. Smith, who made 71, says it's not an easy gig.
5: Batting at the top of the order in Australia at the moment is as tough as I've seen in my career by a mile. The ball's seeming significantly, it's extremely tricky and you need some luck, definitely as a top order batter.
4: Bangladesh finished 1 for 96 at stumps. Just hours after sending the Sydney Roosters to the top of the ladder, it's been announced Daly Cherry-Evans is heading to the English Super League next year with Hull FC. The 5'8 scored two tries in the Roosters' 12-6 win over the Panthers, taking them to the top of the table. That's sport. I'm Mike Pearsall.
1: It's 7:04. That's the latest news and sport.
6: Across New England, the Northwest and the Liverpool Plains, this is Woodley's weather. 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
7: Well, across the region for today, we've got ourselves a fine and sunny one after we get out of this frosty start. Heading for highs of 19 degrees for Tamworth, Narrabri and Manila today. 18 the high for Gunnedah and Baraba. 20 the top for Manila, a top of 12 for Walker and 16 for both Nundle and Murrurundi. In Tamworth right now, we're sitting on zero. It's also zero at the moment in Quirindi, and it's zero in Gunnedah.
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0: Yeah, and if it's your birthday for today, Friday the 14th of August, a happy birthday to you. Here's who you're sharing your birthday today with. US actress Mila Kunis, she turns 43 today. Paul Gallen, the former Australian rugby league footballer, turns 45. Kate Ritchie, best known as playing Sally on TV's Home and Away, she's 48. Kieran Perkins, the former Australian swimmer, turns 53 today. Halle Berry, the US actress and Miss World USA contestant. I didn't know that she was, but anyway, she's of course 60 today. Peter Costello, he turns 69, the Aussie politician. Also Steve Martin, the American actor who's best known for, well, one of my favourite movies when I was a kid, The Three Amigos, he turns 81. And also you're sharing your birthday today with Reg Mombasa, who is of course the Australian musician and guitarist and the original guitarist for Mental as Anything.

0: It was also used in Young Einstein, The Mentals, and Rock and Roller Music as we celebrate their birthday for today, and a happy birthday to them. It's 12 past 7. You're waking up with Scotty on The Brekkie Show this morning.
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Mondo Rock, Come Said the Boy at 88.9. You with Scotty on the Brekkie Show this morning. Still to come, we'll get into our top five for today. But here's John Denver and Sunshine on My Shoulders at 88.9.

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15: It's 7:30. Good morning. I'm Josh Bryant. Investigators are now looking into a third miss, near miss, at Sydney Airport in less than 3 weeks. On Sunday morning, a Virgin plane was forced to abort its takeoff when it discovered a Qantas plane crossing a runway. The Transport Safety Bureau's Angus Mitchell's told today something's gone wrong and they'll work out how.
16: We don't know all of the circumstances yet. We're only notified of this yesterday lunchtime, so we've started that process of gathering the evidence that we'll need. We understand that there was some training or supervision taking place in the tower at the time. Now, what role that may have played, we're unsure at this point.
15: The Prime Minister is expected to address the media shortly to discuss an overnight phone call with US President Donald Trump. The White House has confirmed Anthony Albanese and Mr. Trump spoke overnight, but the details of what was discussed is yet to be released. It's the leader's first phone conversation since March this year. The Foreign Minister will use a speech to paint Pauline Hanson's call for a monoculture as a threat to national security. Penny Wong will use the address to the Lowy Institute to argue our multicultural society is essential to our resilience. The Senator isn't expected to name One Nation during the speech, but will make references to the party's policies. A political commentator is defending questions he put to Pauline Hanson after she accused him of gotcha journalism. In an interview as part of a documentary, the One Nation leader couldn't name the Japanese or Indonesian leaders when asked. Chris Keddies told Ben Fordham he was asking Ms. Hanson about foreign affairs because it's an issue she hasn't really had to deal with until now.
17: I think that's a fascinating exchange, and it's far from a gotcha moment. It's not like I was asking her who was leading Brunei or Malaysia. I stuck to countries that she's going to have to deal with if she were ever to be Prime Minister.
15: The New South Wales Emergency Services Minister says the state could face a challenging bushfire season this year. Forecasts suggest the state could experience above average temperatures and below average rainfall this summer. Those who are yet to complete their census are being told there is still time to make sure they're counted. About two-thirds of Australian households have responded so far, with the majority filling out the survey online. Census General Manager Jenny Telford says people should not be worried about receiving a fine just yet.
18: Fines is not something we're aiming for. We are aiming for a high level of response. We worry about fines down the track if we need to.
15: Also making news, an interim report into Morrison-era GST reforms is due to be released by the Productivity Commission today, and Australians across the country are donning a flannelette shirt to mark Flanno for a Farmer Day. In finance, the Dow Jones and the Nasdaq both closing up. One Australian dollar currently buying 70.5 US cents.
3: G'day, it's Macca. If you missed the morning show yesterday, this is what you missed. We caught up with Deputy Mayor, Tamworth Regional Council, Jeff Budd, spoke to him about the possibility of traffic lights at the Northgate roundabout instead of the actual roundabout. Here's what he had to say.
19: The thing about that is, as you say, traffic lights are probably a very clever thing for the future. Can we fund them at present? Not a chance. But it is what it is. We just have to be safer in those roundabouts and keep looking to your right. I keep saying that. Focus on the right.
3: A portion of community have been asking about that one for a while, so we might keep an eye on that. Today, don't forget, on Fridays, we wear pink. We'll talk to Tradie Support the Ladies. It's all around breast cancer awareness. We'll catch up with the Liverpool Plains Shire Council, and you just never know who might pop in the door. Plenty of special guests. It's all on the way after 9 a.m.
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6: Well, across the region for today, we've got ourselves a mostly fine one as we head for highs of 19 degrees for Tamworth, Narrabri and Manilla. 18 the high for Gunnedah and Baraba for today. 20 the top for Quirindi. A high of 12 for Walker and 16 for both Nundal and Murrurundi. Right now in Tamworth, we're sitting on 2 degrees. It's currently 2 at the moment in Gunnedah and it's 1 in Quirindi.
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6: Coming up next, we'll count down the top five things to get up to for this weekend. But here's you two. It's 88.9.

0: 2 at 88.9. It's 21 away from 8, and let's count down the top 5 things to get up to for this weekend. At number 5, it's the Old Dogs Day as the Gunnedah Bulldogs host the Tamworth Kangaroos in the AFL on Saturday. They're celebrating their past, present and future of the Bulldogs. At number 4, it's a big metal night which is happening at Moonshiners. How about this? They're getting bands coming up from Newcastle, Hunter Valley and Sydney that are all going to be playing here in town. If you love your metal, well, this might be a good night for you. Number 3, the Yellow Brick Road to Oz, presented by the Studio Classical and Performing Arts Crew. It's happening at the Trek on Saturday night. Features students from the ages of 3 to 18 who are going to be doing a bit of jazz, tap, musical theatre, hip-hop, contemporary, and they're doing a lot of other things as well. So it should be a pretty cool show, that one. At number 2, Katingle Moonbee Roosters celebrate Ladies' Day as they honour the late Kerry Sharp against North Tamworth on Saturday in Group 4 Rugby League. They'll have signed Panthers jerseys up for grabs, with all proceeds going to the Hunter New England Diabetes Clinic in the final home round for the club this season, with all 5 grades playing this weekend. So good luck to the Roosters. Also, number 1 this weekend, well, it is of course the Tamworth Thunderbolts. It's their major semi-final in the Waratah League, and get on down to the Thunderdome and show your support, because the Bolts have been undefeated this year and they're hoping to remain that way as they face off against the Central Coast Waves on Saturday night. The game kicks off at 6 p.m. Make sure that the Thunderdome is rocking, because we want to send these guys home from the Central Coast Waves with their tail between their legs, so that we can of course see the Bolts into the grand final. How good would that be? We're going to catch up with Gavin Morris in just a moment and check out the weekend weather.
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0: time for the latest weekend weather. Here's our regional weatherman, Gavin Morris.
1: Yeah, here he is, our good friend, the Lord Mayor of course, Newcastle, and a meteorologist. Gav, how are you, mate? Are you well?
2: Yeah, mate, I'm really, really good. Another busy week. I can't believe how quickly these weeks go by. The year now. Here we are, the middle of August. Yeah, extraordinary.
1: Absolutely, mate. And look, you know, the weather's been sort of turning on a dime up this way. We've seen a bit of wet stuff earlier in the week and, you know, there was a little bit of snow around the Barrington Tops there and we certainly felt it here.
2: Yeah, exactly. And we had some lovely little images of that cold pool going over, so snow falling around the high elevated ground around Walker. There's some snow flurries there pushing through, but look, it's pretty quiet for us over the next week. Back to clear, dry skies. The coastal showers will be happening east of the Divide. They'll be settling in across the weekend, but that will not be penetrating over the tableland, so all of the western slopes in the interior is going to remain dry all the way through next week. Then there's another rain band that'll come through right at the end of next week. So probably this time next week, we'll be talking about a little bit of rain again passing on through. But overall, there's really not that much here that I can see until the end of winter. In fact, once that system moves through, I can't really see anything in behind it. So it looks like it's almost over now, you know, for winter as we move into the final 2 weeks. So overall, it's been a mild one. We've had a couple of little, rain events move through, but generally quite dry. Cold nights, they're going to remain locked in place. So down to about 2 to 3 degrees locally all the way through next week, but then consistently into the high teens. So it's a very consistent run. When you get this easterly influence here, it becomes very, very consistent, not too bad, quite comfortable during the days, with those above average temperatures being reached. A little bit of cloud here and there, you know, lovely puffy cumulus clouds forming, you know, due to that easterly flow dragging a bit of moisture off the ocean. But otherwise, yeah, it's all looking fine, and another winter comes to an end. So now we'll see what spring offers. At the moment, the El Nino is still building in the Pacific, getting stronger and stronger. It's heading towards potentially becoming a record-breaking El Nino, which typically means a dry, hot summer for us. It's been quite a warm winter overall, generally speaking. So overall, expecting that trend to continue as we move into spring and potentially even further by the time we get to the summer period.
1: Yeah, and so, yeah, just talk us through this because, you know, like they are saying it's going to be probably one of the strongest on record with this El Nino. Is that correct?
2: Yeah, it is. Yeah, sea surface temperatures have been building beyond 2 degrees above the norm right throughout the eastern Pacific. So, you know, they're pushing towards 3 degrees, a large pool of warm water, you know, almost 3 degrees above the norm, above the average there. So that is really high. That is really pushing into the upper echelons of record-breaking El Niños. And there's also been, you know, the reversal of the trade winds, which, you know, can occur as well because you've got so much warmth there in that ocean. It can actually cause the trade winds to switch around and go back the other way. So that in turn also, you know, makes that moisture not, you know, forced our way. If you've got the trade winds, you know, when they're traveling, you know, typically from the east to the west, it'll push the moisture off the Pacific, you know, towards the northern tropical areas of northern Australia during the wet season. And then you have those northwest bands that grab into that or tap into it and pull it down across central Australia. But if that moisture is not being forced over northern Australia, well, there's nothing for those systems to tap into, and that's why we have the lack of rain potentially as we move through the southern hemisphere wet season, which makes for potentially very dry conditions for us and then exacerbates the bushfire threat as we move through summer and into early next year.
1: Yeah, so that would mean then as well that temperatures could be quite high over summer as well too.
2: Yeah, how we typically see Australia's heat engine cool down is because of those cloud bands, in fact. Now, you know, once the sun, you know, crosses over the equator and it's back into the southern hemisphere, obviously days are longer and the sun is more directly overhead. So if there's nothing to clear the heat from central Australia in the form of either massive cloud bands or strong cold fronts coming through, the hot air builds and builds over our big continent. And when you've just got a massive pool of dry air that begins to sit there with high pressure systems that lock in over the country, well, there's you know, no sense really of moisture coming through. You're not getting the cloud bands, but also those cold fronts coming through, they hit that pool of hot, dry air, and they literally, you know, evaporate. They dry out. So that's how we move into drought conditions.
1: Yeah, wow. Okay, that's interesting. All right, mate. Well, look, what have you got planned for the weekend as the Lord Mayor, Gav? Anything fun?
2: We have the Vietnam Memorial tomorrow, so I'm laying a wreath out of respect for all of our Vietnam vets.
1: Yeah.
2: And then I've got the Knights Titans on Sunday, which I'm kind of excited about as well.
1: Yeah, nice. Go you, good things. Hey, you're going to have a great afternoon there at the footy, I reckon.
2: Yeah, it'll be good. Yeah, taking the family along and some of our friends, they've got their kids as well. They're on the hill. So, we'll be having a bit of fun and hopefully see the Knights come home strong. They're having a pretty good season. They're looking pretty good, pretty excited about finals football lining up for the Knights.
1: Absolutely. Absolutely. Yeah. Are we going to see the church putting their signs up again like they did when the Knights won the grand final or what, mate?
2: Well, mate, I'd like to be giving to the keys to the city or something like that, or maybe a civic parade. So, yeah, if the Knights bring it home, I'll certainly organise that.
1: I'm sure you will. Gav, always a pleasure, mate. We'll catch up with you again next week.
2: All right. Excellent, Scotty. You have a great weekend.
1: You too, mate.
0: That was Regional Weatherman Gavin Morris.

Barnsley and Let's Make It Last All Night at 88.9 as Anthony Albanese has revealed what he and US President Donald Trump discussed. They were talking about the critical minerals, mainly the US investment in the Energy Metals Project. And the PM also says that the US President also expressed his appreciation for the firefighters that went and visited him too. Details ahead in the news. Here's The Offspring.

0: 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Thanks to sponsor Tamworth Building Supplies.
1: It's 8 o'clock. Good morning. I'm Josh Bryant. The Prime Minister says he's had a lengthy and productive phone call with the US President. The overnight conversation is the first direct call between the world leaders since a phone call in March. Anthony Albanese says they covered a broad range of topics, including defence ties, the Middle East, the AUKUS deal, and Australian crews helping to battle wildfires. The PM was asked if he'd raised the issue of tariffs during the discussion.
2: I always put forward Australia's national interest during these discussions, and the ask that I made of the President is that he consider full exemption.
1: An investigation is looking into a third near miss between planes at Sydney Airport in as many weeks. The Transport Safety Watchdog says a Virgin plane was forced to abort takeoff on Sunday when it discovered a Qantas aircraft on its runway. Virgin and Qantas maintain their aircrafts had been given clearance to proceed when the incident unfolded. The Emergency Services Minister is warning New South Wales could face a difficult bushfire season. Dusty Fitzpatrick explains.
3: Checking sport, the Penrith Panthers.
1: Apologies there. Mayors from across Western Sydney will meet with state politicians to discuss transport links in the region. The mayors claim that transport infrastructure in the West is struggling to keep up with the area's growing population. An interim report into the 2018 GST distribution reforms will be released by the Productivity Commission today. All jurisdictions except Western Australia are in favour of dumping or dramatically changing the current arrangement. Emergency leaders are meeting for a hazard reduction roundtable ahead of the state's upcoming bushfire season. Firefighters say they've already treated more than 124,000 hectares in the past year, with El Nino conditions bringing drier and warmer weather in the coming months. The Emergency Services Minister, Jihad Dib, says they won't be taking any risks when it comes to community safety.
4: We know it's going to be a warmer than average summer. We know it's going to be a drier than average summer. Those are the sorts of conditions that really worry us when it comes to fires, and we need to be as best prepared as we possibly can for that. And the

0: has fallen to its lowest ever level. Bureau of Statistics figures show women are paid 11.3% less than men on average, which is down from 11.6% 6 months ago. The ACTU President Michelle O'Neill says the recent wage increases in female-dominated professions have gone a long way to assist. In finance, the Dow Jones closed up 69 points, the Nasdaq up 214, one Australian dollar buying 70.5 US cents.
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2: The Sydney Roosters have moved to the top of the NRL ladder with their eighth straight victory, a 12-6 win over the Panthers. Coach Trent Robinson says their defence was exceptional.
3: We defended well, but we attacked in defence. I thought we moved off the line really well and pressured their plays.
2: Daly Cherry Evans' plans for next year have been confirmed, signing a one-year deal with English Super League club Hull FC. Australia has been left embarrassed after being dominated by Bangladesh on the opening day of their test in Darwin. Australia was bowled out for just 198. The tourists finished 1 for 96 at stumps. The Dolphins have delivered 4 gold, 3 silver and 3 bronze medals on day 1 of the Pan Pacific Championships in LA. And at the Tahiti Surf Pro, Isabella Nichols is in action against Erin Brooks in the women's semi-finals. That's sport. I'm Mike Pearsall.
0: 8:04, that's the latest news and sport.
4: Across New England, the Northwest and the Liverpool Plains, this is Woodley's Weather. 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
5: While remaining mostly fine for the region today, and we did see a bit of frost around for this morning as well, as we head for highs of 19 for Tamworth and Narrabri and Manila today, 18 the highs for Gunnedah and Baraba, 20 for Quirindi, 12 the high for Walker, and 16 for both Nundle and Murrurundi. In Tamworth at the moment, we're sitting on 5 degrees. It's currently 6 in Quirindi, and it's 6 right now in Gunnedah.
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5: Coming up next, we're going to be playing for a massive $560 as the gob returns. It is Farnsy and a chain reaction at 88.9. Good morning.

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1: Yes, and remember what your clues are. I gave you them yesterday. They are an American actor.
2: $5.
1: $560 could be all yours in your back kitty, or even your pocket, or even your back pocket.
2: $5.
1: And if you want to have a go at the Gob today, 67661 889 is the number. Let's go to the phones right now. Good morning. Who have we got?
3: Christine.
1: Hi, Christine. How are you doing, doll?
3: Wonderful, thank you.
1: That's the way. Who do you think the Gob is?
3: Hannah Emily Anderson.
1: Ooh, okay.
2: $5.
1: It's not her, but thanks for having a go.
3: Thank you. Bye.
1: Cheers, bye. 67661 889 for Guess the Gob. Hello, who's this?
4: Melody.
1: Hello, Melody, darling. How are you doing?
4: Good.
1: That's the way. Who do you think the Gob is, sweetie?
4: Julianne Moore.
2: $5.
1: No, it's not, but thanks for having a go, doll.
4: Back to the drawing board. Thank you. Bye.
1: Bye. Oh, she's gorgeous. Hello, who's this?
5: Hi, buddy. This is Harper.
1: Hey, Harper. How are you doing, doll?
5: Good, thank you.
1: That's the way. Harper, who do you think the Gob is?
5: Is it Jessica Biel?
1: Jessica Biel.
2: Ooh. $5.
1: It's not her, but thanks for having a go.
5: Thank you.
1: Bye. Oh, another cutie. 67661 889 for the Gob today. Hello, who's this?
6: Hello, Scotty. It's Maria. How are you doing?
1: I'm good, thanks, Maria. How are you doing?
6: I'm very fine, thanks for asking.
1: That's the way, and thank you for asking me as well. Who do you think the Gob is?
6: I thought it might have been Kristen Wiig.
1: Kristen Wiig, yeah.
2: $5.
1: It's not her, but thanks for having a crack.
6: Thanks, Scotty.
1: Bye,
6: thank
1: Maria.
6: Have a good day.
1: You too, Dale. Bye. 67661 889 for Guess the Gob. $560 could be yours. Hello, who's this? Hello?
7: Hello.
1: Hi, who have we got?
7: Matt.
1: G'day, Matt. How are you, buddy?
7: Good, mate, good.
1: That's the way. Who do you think the Gob is?
7: Sarah Rafferty.
1: Sarah Rafferty.
2: $5.
1: Mm. Not her, but thanks for having a crack, mate.
7: Okay, thanks, buddy.
1: Cheers, Matt. Bye. 67661 889 for Guess the Gob. Hello, who's this?
8: Hi, this is Wanda.
1: Hi, Wanda. How are you doing, doll?
8: I'm good this morning. How are you?
1: I'm very well. Thank you for asking. Who do you think the Gob is?
8: Is it Jennifer Lawrence?
1: Jennifer Lawrence, yeah.
2: $5.
1: No, it's not, but thanks for having a go.
8: Thank you.
1: Bye-bye. 67661 889 for the Gob. Hello, who's this?
9: Brittany.
1: Hello, Brittany. Now, what are you doing this weekend, doll?
9: Not much.
1: Just chilling? Hanging out with the kids? Yeah?
9: Yeah.
1: Yeah, good one. Hey, who do you think the Gob is?
9: Is it Naomi Watts?
1: Naomi Watts.
2: $5.
1: It's not her, but thanks for having a go.
9: Thank you.
1: Cheers, bye. 67661 889. Remember your clue, American actor. Hello, who's this?
10: Good morning, mate. It's Jim.
1: G'day, Jim. How are you, mate?
10: Not too bad, yeah, not too bad. Got a day off work, so...
1: Oh, half your luck, eh?
10: Yeah.
1: Half your luck. Hey, Jim, who do you think the Gob is?
10: Is it Lisa Kudrow?
1: Lisa Kudrow.
2: $5.
1: No, it's not, but thanks for having a go, Jim.
10: Okay, mate, thank you very
1: Cheers,
10: much.
1: Cheers, mate, bye. 67661 889 for the Gob. Hello, who's this? Hello?
11: Hello.
1: Hi, who have we got?
11: Layton.
1: G'day, mate, how are you?
11: Good.
1: That's the way. Who do you think the Gob is?
11: Is it Jessica Chastain?
1: Jessica Chastain, yeah.
2: $5.
1: No, but thanks for having a go, buddy.
11: All right.
1: See you, mate. Bye. All right, we'll take a couple more for Guess the Gob. $560 up for grabs. Who's this?
12: Oh, sorry, I was just clearing my throat. Hi, Scotty, it's Sarah. How are you?
1: Hi, good, thanks, Sarah. How are you doing, doll?
12: Not too bad, thank you.
1: That's the way. You've through your throat cleared. You're ready to speak with a loud voice.
12: I still sound a bit yucky, don't I?
1: Yeah, anyway. I know. What's going on? You need some honey and lemon in your life.
12: Oh, no, I just haven't been sleeping, that's all.
1: Oh, anyway. Come on. You need some honey and lemon in your life to go to sleep, maybe.
12: All right, I need something.
1: Yeah. Yeah, maybe $560 might help. Who do you think?
12: That would help quite a bit, I'd say.
1: Yes.
12: I'm thinking Julia Louise Dreyfus.
1: Ah. From Seinfeld.
2: $5.
1: Yeah, not her, but thanks for having a go.
12: Oh, dear. All right, thank you.
1: Thanks,
12: bye.
1: Sam. Bye. 67661 889. Hello, who's this?
13: Dan, mate.
1: G'day, Dan. How are you, mate?
13: Yeah, good, yourself?
1: Yeah, I'm always well, mate. Thank you for asking. Hey, mate, who do you think the Gob is?
13: Would it be Jennifer Aniston?
1: Jennifer Aniston, yeah.
2: $5.
1: No, but thanks for going, having a crack, mate.
13: All good, mate. Thank
1: Cheers,
13: you.
1: Cheers, mate. Bye. All right, couple more. Hello, who's this?
14: Good man, mate. Paul, how are you?
1: Good, thanks, Paul. How are you doing, buddy?
14: Good, mate, good.
1: That's the way. Thanks for asking me too, mate. Who do you think the gob is?
14: Would it be Susan Sarandon?
1: Ah.
2: $5.
1: Yeah, no, but a good try. Thanks so much,
14: Cheers,
1: Paul.
14: Buddy.
1: Cheers, bye. All right, last call of four, guess the gob for $560 today. Hello, who's this?
15: It's Vicky.
1: Hey, Vicky, how you doing, darling?
15: I'm doing great, thank you.
1: That's the way. What are you doing over the weekend? Anything fun?
15: Yeah, actually, I'm heading away for the weekend.
1: Where are you going?
15: We're going to the Blue Mountains.
1: Oh, lovely. You're going to do some bushwalking and stuff?
15: Hopefully. It's my husband's birthday, so we've just got a few things planned, so yeah, it'd be good.
1: Oh, okay, who chose the getaway for the Blue Mountains? Did he choose it or did you choose it?
15: It was a bit of a joint decision, really.
1: Oh, so, was yeah. it? Yeah?
15: Yeah,
1: okay.
15: I know it's cold, but it's prettiest when it's cold down there.
1: Yeah, right. Well, as long as he has fun, that's all that matters.
15: That's right.
1: Yeah, okay, all right. Well, you tell me, Vic, who's the gob?
15: Would it be Mila Kunis?
1: Mila Kunis. It's her birthday today. Did you know that?
15: Oh, is it? Yeah. There you go.
2: $5.
1: Yeah, it's not her, but thanks for having a go.
15: Thank you.
1: Cheers. Bye, Vic, and enjoy your time down there too.
15: Thank you. Bye.
1: Bye-bye. All right, that's how we do Guess the Gob. It's back again on Monday. We're going to jackpot the cash to 580 big ones.
2: $5.
1: Please think about it through the weekend, won't you?
2: $5.
1: Guess the Gob returns Monday.
0: That was Guess the Gob, sponsored by Super Steel Tamworth for all your steel needs.
1: G'day, this is Scotty McLaren.
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0: It's the new country hit from Brad Cox. It's called What Are the Odds at 88.9. And it's time for
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0: Yeah, now this is trending online at the moment because there's a streamer. He goes by the name of Asmongold, and he watches other people's content, and he gives his thoughts on it and things like that. But anyway, what's happened is that he's saying that this can't be real, and it's basically the difference between male and female AI. Take a listen to this. This is
2: Gold. 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
3: Hey, honey, I'm going to need you to count to 1 million for me.
4: Counting to 1 million would definitely take a bit of time. I appreciate the humor, though. Let's just say I can do a lot of things, but I might not put you through that endlessly.
3: Well, I don't mind. You can put me through it. I got nothing but time.
4: I'll spare you the marathon, but I'm always here for the fun requests.
3: And if I switch this to a male voice, would it be yapping as much as you, or would it just count?
4: Well, if you switched over to a male voice, it would still have the same me behind it. So you'd get pretty much the same level
3: of sexiness. Let's see about that.
4: Hello.
3: I doubt it.
5: Hey, I'm ready to hit the... Hi there. I just want to
4: share... Hi there. Nice to meet...
5: Hi there. I just want to share...
3: Hey, I need you to count the 1 million for me.
5: Absolutely. I can do that. Here we go. 1, 2, 3, 4...
3: What did I tell you? 6...
0: Give it a crack. That's absolutely hilarious. Oh, dear, oh, dear, oh, dear. Here's Supertramp. Give a little bit. It's 88.9. Good morning.

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5: It's 8:30. Good morning, I'm Josh Bryant. The Prime Minister has described an overnight phone call with the US President as wide-ranging, lengthy and productive. Anthony Albanese says he made the government's view on the war with Iran clear and also made the case for our nation to be exempt from American tariffs. The leaders also discussed the AUKUS deal and the deployment of Australian crews to help battle wildfires in the United States. An investigation has been launched after a third near-miss at Sydney Airport in as many weeks. Toby Goff explains.
6: The ATSB says a Virgin aircraft was cleared for takeoff on Sunday morning before observing a Qantas plane crossing the runway in front of them. The Qantas crew has also reported having received clearance to traverse the runway. The Virgin crew was able to throttle back and come to a stop without incident. The Transport Safety Bureau's Angus Mitchell says they're working to figure out what went wrong.
7: We don't know all of the circumstances yet.
6: A separate near collision on the same morning resulted in a Jetstar crew member being injured. Toby Goff, Sydney.
5: The federal government is understood to be looking at ways to boost enforcement operations to target visa overstayers. The group is largely made up of former students or temporary workers who've exhausted legal options to stay in the country. Cabinet sources have told the Herald the visa crackdown idea is part of a broader immigration overhaul. Firefighters are reiterating the importance of smoke alarms amid a spate of deadly residential blazes. Two people were killed in separate incidents on the same night earlier this week. New South Wales has recorded 868 house fires so far this winter. Fire and Rescue New South Wales Commissioner Jeremy Futrell says failed smoke detectors contributed to nearly half of those blazes.
8: And so the best thing that people can do is to have a working smoke alarm in their properties, to spend the extra 5 minutes or a few seconds to press the button and to check that the smoke alarm is working.
5: While emergency agencies and land managers are meeting for a round table to discuss the upcoming bushfire season, forecasts suggest the state could experience high temperatures and below average rainfall this summer. A new legislation is now in effect aimed at stopping shared e-bikes cluttering up Sydney streets. Councils and land managers will be able to set required parking zones and penalise operators if they aren't used. Bicycle New South Wales Chief Executive Peter McLean's told Today it's a common sense move.
9: The providers will have to abide by much stricter regulations and guidelines. If they consecutively breach these laws, they'll actually be fined over $50,000.
5: In finance, the Dow Jones and the Nasdaq closed up, one Aussie dollar buying 70.5 US cents.
10: G'day, it's Macca. If you missed the morning show yesterday, this is what you missed. We caught up with Deputy Mayor, Tamworth Regional Council, Jeff Budd, spoke to him about the possibility of traffic lights at the Northgate roundabout instead of the actual roundabout. Here's what he had to say.
11: The thing about that is, as I say, traffic lights are probably a very clever thing for the future. Can we fund them at present? Not a chance. But it is what it is. We just have to be safer in those roundabouts and keep looking to your right. I keep saying that. Focus on the right.
10: A portion of community have been asking about that one for a while, so we might keep an eye on that. Today, don't forget, on Fridays, we wear pink. We'll talk to Tradie Support the Ladies. It's all around breast cancer awareness. We'll catch up with the Liverpool Plains Shire Council, and you just never know who might pop in the door. Plenty of special guests. It's all on the way after 9 a.m.
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1: Well, across the region for today, after a frosty start, well, we've got a mostly fine one ahead of us today. Heading for highs of 19 degrees for Tamworth, Narrabri and Manilla, a top of 18 for Gunnedah and Barrabar, also 20 for Quirindi today, 12 the high for Walker and 16 for both Nundle and Murrurundi. In Tamworth right now, it's 6 degrees. It's currently 6 at the moment as well in Gunnedah, and it's 6 in Quirindi.
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1: Well, we got a live traffic alert for this morning, and in Willow Tree, the New England Highway near Collie Creek Road, there's some changed traffic conditions. There's a vehicle salvage which is happening due to an earlier truck crash which happened after 6 o'clock last night. Traffic is affected in both directions. Now, the vehicle salvage and the cleanup will take place at around 9:30 this morning, and it will require a full closure of the highway between Willow Tree and Wallabadar. Now, the operation will take around about 4 hours. Diversions during the highway closure, and all vehicles can use the northbound lane from Willow Tree on the Kamilaroi Highway to Quirindi, Lotus Street, Nelson Street, Whittaker Street, George Street, Dewhurst Street, and Wallabadar Road to Wallabadar. And southbound from Wallabadar, you can use Wallabadar Road to Quirindi, Dewhurst Street, George Street, Whittaker Street, Nelson Street, Lotus Street and the Kamilaroi Highway to Willow Tree. The diversion does add an additional 40 minutes of additional travel time. So from about 9:30 this morning, they will be starting to clean up that truck crash from last night. Here's Pearl Jam. 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Good morning.

0: On 88.9, you with Scotty on the Brekkie Show this morning, and Roosters fans are crowing. They're, of course, at number one on the ladder after beating the Panthers last night. Good on them. Anyway, moving on. The Tamworth Miniature Railway will, of course, be holding their public running day this coming Sunday. So if you're looking for something to do, get on down there between 10 and 3 at the Botanical Gardens precinct at the top end of Piper Street. Now, they do ask that you wear some enclosed footwear as well. But not only that, also on Saturday night up there at the Astronomy Centre too. They've also got a big night on. There's a local bloke from Tamworth, a NASA guy, who's actually got a planet named after him. He's going to be giving a talk up there too. Have a look at the Tamworth Astronomy's Facebook and you'll find more details there.
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and Confide in Me as we do a double play there of Madonna and Kylie. They've both teamed up on a new song. Did you know that? Yeah, it's going all right. Anyway, that about does it for me for today. I'll be back again on Monday from 5. Have yourselves a cracker of a weekend, won't you? You might see me out and about somewhere, maybe performing at a bus stop near you. Who knows? But I'll see you, of course, on Monday morning, 5 a.m. Macca will be back in just a moment. And he's wearing all pink today because it's Tradies Support the Ladies Day today. So that's why he's wearing pink. But, you know, he also told me before that real men wear pink. And I said to him, yeah, good on you, Macca. See you again in a moment. I'll see you again on Monday. Bye-bye. Have a great weekend. Here's the finger.

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1: It's 9 o'clock. Good morning. I'm Josh Bryant. The Prime Minister says he raised the flow-on effects of the war with Iran and American tariffs on Australian goods in what he's labelled a productive phone call with the US President. The overnight conversation between Anthony Albanese and Donald Trump is their first direct communication since a call in March. Mr. Albanese says it's up to the President to detail the United States' strategy in the Middle East.
2: I expressed our view that we wanted to see an end to the conflict there. We did and continue to say that Iran shouldn't be allowed to have nuclear weapons. That represents a huge risk for the region.
1: The Transport Safety Watchdog says it is investigating a third near miss at Sydney Airport in as many weeks. A Virgin plane was forced to abort takeoff on Sunday after discovering a Qantas aircraft on its runway. Both Virgin and Qantas have said the operators had been given clearance to proceed when the incident unfolded. The Foreign Minister is expected to use a speech in Sydney to push back against One Nation policies. Penny Wong will argue Pauline Hanson's monoculture push would harm national security. The Senator isn't expected to name One Nation during the address, but will make reference to its policies. Western Sydney mayors are calling for improvements to the metro train line, including connecting a missing transport link. Jefferson Shaw explains.
3: Penrith, Blacktown, The Hills and Campbelltown mayors, as well as the Deputy Mayor of Camden, will use a Western Sydney Transport Forum in Penrith today to call for improved connections for their communities. That includes what they say is a missing link between the upcoming Western Sydney Airport Metro at St Mary's and the M1 line at Tallawong. The Committee for Sydney's Jeremy Gill says it's important to plan for those connections now.
4: We should ensure that the airport is connected to the communities of Western Sydney.
3: They're also calling for improvements to local bus and rail services and roads. Jefferson Shaw, Sydney.
1: Doctors are urging people not to panic amid reports about serious side effects from popular weight loss drugs. The medical regulator has received reports of 62 deaths and thousands of cases of adverse reactions potentially linked to the medications, but one expert says correlation does not equal causation, but the powerful drugs do need to be used properly and under medical supervision. Also making news, an interim report into the Morrison government era GST reforms is due to be released by the Productivity Commission today. And the recently reopened North Sydney pool has been closed for the day due to a power issue. In finance, the Dow Jones and the Nasdaq have both closed up. One Australian dollar is buying 70.5 US cents.
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0: corner of Bridge and Belmore Streets.
1: Daly Cherry Evans' 15-year career in the NRL will come to an end at the end of the season. He signed a 12-month deal with Hull FC in England. The 5'8's move announced just hours after scoring two tries in the Roosters' 12-6 win over the Panthers. Speaking after last night's match, Cherry Evans full of praise for the club ahead of his final few games in the NRL.
2: Yeah, look, I've loved every minute of this season, the challenges. The club's accepted me and made it home, so it's been fantastic on so many fronts, but there is still a job to do.
1: Australia has struggled with a bat before being bowled out for 198 by Bangladesh on the first day of the test in Darwin. The tourists resume at 1 for 96 on day two, and Isabella Nichols has bowed out of the Tahiti Surf Pro in the semi-finals. That's sport. I'm Mike Pearsall.
3: 9:04, that's the latest news and sport.
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6: Might be a little bit of frost out there still at the moment, but dissipated for the most part. A sunny afternoon ahead, a few light winds. 19 is a top for your Friday. Saturday bringing you 20 degrees with around 2 overnight tonight. Gunnedah looking for 19 degrees. Crindon, Liverpool, Plains headed for around 20 today. We wore a Narrabri chasing tops of 19 out west. Gunnedah on 10, Crindon 10 and Tamworth on 11 degrees.
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6: Thank you, Scotty, for the breaky show. Heaps on the way for you today. I don't even know where to get started. We've got Lucy in from the Info Centre. We've got the Business Chamber in. We'll talk to Kat a bit later on. Tradies support the ladies on Friday. We wear pink. And, of course, leader of the Nationals, Matt Canavan, popping in for a chat as well. Plenty on the way. 67639533. Plus, I've got a Starship remix that you just need to hear. One of the hottest songs in the country at the moment. Speaking of hot songs, we'll do this one. It was hot back in the 1970s. Probably melted a little bit now, but we love Leo Sayer. Let's get him on the wireless.

0: 16 after 9, keeping it live and local, in excess and Mystify. Shout out to the servo over the bridge listening to us today as well. Loving the music. Good on you, crew. Good to meet them yesterday. Got us in both of their shops. So good on you guys and thank you. 67639533 is the phone number. Love to hear from you today. Plenty going on. How good was that remix, that Starship remix, along with Andy Marley, one of the hottest songs in the country at the moment. Your Friday funnies are welcome too on 67639533, including this one, would you believe, about a moth of all things.
1: Yeah, just a yarn you might be interested in, Mackerel. Went to the podiatrist the other day and the fellow that was in front of me was a moth. And I couldn't help but overhear the podiatrist talking to him. He said, "What can I do for you, mate?" He said, "Oh," he said, "I don't know where to start." He said, "I've been working at my job for 20 years. I don't know if they know I work there anymore. I get paid, but I go home. I don't really get on with the wife anymore. I don't really know when we got married." I just said, "Oh, no, that's no good." He said, "Yeah, I lost a few mates in the cold snap last year. And moths don't like the cold." He said, "And I look at my son, and he's a bit of a no-hoper. I don't know if he's got a future. Can't afford a house and doesn't seem to want to have a go." The podiatrist said, "Mate, that's terrible." He said, "Yeah, I'm thinking about ending it all," the moth said. He said, "Mate, I think you need a psychiatrist, not a podiatrist. What brings you here?" He said, "Oh, your light was on."
0: Your light was on. That's it. I was waiting for the big in-depth story to find out how we're going to change a moth's life, but the light was on. One of your best, mate. Well done. 67639533, your Friday funnies. Welcome. If anybody is having any dark thoughts or thoughts on suicide, Lifeline on 13 11 14, always 18 after 9.
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0: Garth Brooks and the Thunder Rolls, the station keeping it live and local, Tamworth number 188.9, 99.5 in the Liverpool Plains as well. Hey, I want to talk to you today about parking. What are your thoughts? We've been getting some pretty good reports from council about how successful it's been. I haven't found it too much of an issue, 15, 20 cents, 60 cents here and there to be able to go down, and not too difficult to get a park. But seeing social media over the last couple of days, I felt there's two sides to this story. And I'm very interested. I know even Russell's wife was booked for parking, which I don't mean to laugh at, but he said nobody is safe. Nobody is safe when it comes to the parking fines. So 6763 9533 is the phone number that I want you to give us a call and let us know what your experiences are. I reckon the last couple of days, if I haven't seen 100 comments in relation to parking. Now, I would have thought that people were okay with the flow of traffic, and I know we lost some parks, but we picked up some more free parks, and there are a few things going on with tree planting, which we have explained at length. The question I'm asking you is, how are you finding it? 6763 9533, leave a message, let us know how you are finding the parking situation. I was quite not so much surprised to see, as I said, there's two sides of the coin all the time, but the number of people are actually pretty disappointed and saying, this was the clincher for me, is that they're now avoiding the main street where they can. Not interested in shopping in the businesses in the main street purely because of parking. Hopefully that isn't the case. I'm just wondering if it's affecting you that much, if you're happy with it, if you don't mind throwing the 50 cents or a buck or whatever it is in, with the Easy Pay app is working for you, so you don't have to use the meters. I'm finding the Easy Pay app is good. You just got to remember it, haven't you? That's the thing. It'd be good if it had an alert saying, okay, you're now in a parking zone, open your Easy Pay app. But you do, you chuck it in for 15 minutes or whatever if you're just running in to grab the bread and milk, away you go. But interested in knowing what community's thoughts are right now on parking, let us know throughout the morning. 6763 9533, you know, whether it's a loading zone, whether you're somebody that needs to duck down, get down there quickly, whether you're finding it okay to get a park, particularly around school time, you know, that 3 o'clock to 4 o'clock in the afternoon. Is it okay? Is it still congested? Is it better than it was? Or are you absolutely struggling with it? Don't believe you need to pay because you pay enough in your rates. Let us know. 6763 9533. What are your thoughts on Tamworth parking?
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0: There's no doubt. It's a Sunday morning. 26 after 9, 6763 9533. How are you finding the parking situation? We'll talk to Lucy from the Info Centre very shortly, find out what is happening in the region over the next few days as we continue to keep it live and local. This is Sunday morning.

0: Tis the Vega Tom's Diner, one of Triple J's hottest 100 back in the day. No doubt, Sunday morning, another one, would you believe, of Triple J's hottest 100, 67639533. Plenty of calls at the moment. We'll take yours as well. What are you thinking about the parking situation? Is it stopping you from going into the CBD, or is it something where you're going, nah, it's okay. You know, it's 30 cents here or there. It's not a real big deal. Duck in, grab the bread and milk, duck out. Or is it something where you've gone, nope, that's it. We're paying enough money. We don't want to pay any more. And just interested in getting your thoughts. I noticed around 60 comments on one post and around 100 comments on another post just in the last couple of days on Facebook, where I actually thought it was running fairly smoothly. So it just goes to show I've been asleep, and I'm interested in your thoughts.
1: Yeah, Michael, it's Al here. I've got a Friday joke for you, mate. Our mate's driving along the road and he feels like he needs the urge to go to a toilet. So he sees a farmhouse, so he flies over there. He said, mate, can I use your toilet? He said, yeah, not a problem. He said, but it's a bit dirty in there. He said, my missus takes salts. Anyway, he goes in there and there's crap up on the wall, on the ceiling, on the floor. It was everywhere. So he finishes his job. He comes out. He said, what sort of salts does your missus take, mate? He said, summer salts. Thanks, mate. See ya.
0: Oh, wow. Hope no one's having their breakfast still, mate. Hope it's all done and over as far as brekkie. Anyone who's having a late brunch, not good for you. Here you go. Dead set. Unbelievable. Somersaults, that'll do. Let us know your thoughts on parking. We'll talk to Lucy from the Info Centre shortly.
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0: Absolutely. Big good morning to you and a big good morning to Lucy from the Info Centre. How are you, Luce?
8: I'm great, Macca. How are you going this morning?
0: Doing really well. Yeah, cruising along. You guys have been super flat out organising events. We spoke about pickleball. Everyone needs to give this a crack. I reckon we're going to do this for our Christmas party. I did it with Tamworth Gymnastics for, I think it was their Christmas party, actually, and it was just so much fun. Anyone who hasn't had a crack at pickleball needs to.
8: Yeah, I really want to go down and give it a go. I say this every week or whenever I see it, I'm going to do it. One day I will.
0: Yeah, I did it a few weeks ago. Yeah. And I said, let me know how you go, and you still haven't got there yet.
8: No, I know. I'm too busy, flat out.
0: You've got a bit going on.
8: But these ones are great because they happen Mondays, Wednesdays and Fridays at the Sports Dome.
0: And they're in the morning, aren't they?
8: Yeah, go start your morning off playing some pickleball.
0: Absolutely, sounds good to me. And the Gallery Community Choir, they are doing lots of things. We talk about it all the time, this Tamworth Regional Gallery. I reckon they'd be replacing the carpet or tiles in there literally every 5 minutes with the amount of foot traffic. They've got another one. This is happening today, I believe, 1 o'clock to 2 o'clock.
8: Yes, the Gallery Community Choir is back again this week.
0: That's not easy to say, is it?
8: No, or maybe it's just me. but they're back. Everyone's welcome to go down and give it a crack. No auditions required. So, Macca, you can give it a go as well if you'd like.
0: Excellent. Yeah, can't wait for that. I reckon they'd probably close the doors early if they saw me coming down. Well and truly now, people getting nice and fit. These things have been getting a lot of numbers too, the Tamworth and Manila Park runs.
8: Yes, running is the big thing at the moment. These ones are great because you can register to Park Run Australia and you actually get a QR code that lets you compete with people nationwide. For Tamworth, it's just happening behind Hungry Jack's, and then Manila just at Chaffee Park.
0: Yeah, good stuff. Speaking of Manila, the museum markets, these are happening again, I believe, tomorrow.
8: They sure are. So if you're at the park run, might as well make a day of it and check out the markets while you're there. There's going to be heaps of local produce, and maybe stick around, grab a barbecue lunch after.
0: Sounds good. And back to the gallery again for the guided tours. How have these been going? We've been mentioning these quite a bit in our community announcements, and anybody who hasn't been to the gallery just needs to check it out. I was blown away by how cool it is. I love that stuff, and just to be able to walk through, and there's some amazing art there.
8: Yeah, and the volunteers and staff there, they know so much about these artworks. It's great to be able to go there and get guided around and told about what these pieces mean and how the artists created them. But this one's great. It's free if you want to go from 11 till 12.
0: And guess what? At the gallery, you're getting a kickback from the gallery or something. What's going on? Drop in and draw.
8: Yes, it's back again this Saturday from 1:30 to 3:30. It's free. All art materials are provided, and it's great if you want to just go and experiment with some new art making skills.
0: And Lucy is the master of markets, because you have more markets on for us on Sunday in Peel Street.
8: Yes, it's busy with the markets this week, but this one's stretching through the heart of the CBD. It's great if you want to go grab a coffee, browse around, see what you can get. Maybe you need a few birthday presents.
0: Yeah, well, actually, my young fellow turns 9 on the 22nd, so there you go.
8: Well, maybe you can grab something from the markets.
0: Possibly, absolutely. Well and truly, just got to get a park. We won't talk about that. We've got plenty of chat on parking today. Don't worry about that. Should be a bunch of fun. Miniature Railway Open Day. This is happening on Sunday. Generally happens on the third Sunday of each month.
8: Yes, third Sunday of each month, just up at Victoria Park. It's a great day to just go and explore the Botanic Garden precinct as well. You can take a picnic and everything up there.
0: Kids love it. It's just a good time. And the adults love it. The smiles on their face when they ride those little trains around. I'm just glad they don't have a weight limit, or at least it hasn't exceeded my weight limit. I jump on there and I'm just like, am I going to tip this thing over? But it's actually pretty stable on the track. So there you go, even with me on it. So
8: yeah, well,
0: go along and check it out.
8: I might have to go give it a go. And just wear enclosed shoes to save disappointment.
0: Yeah, fair enough, absolutely. Or they'll be like, bugger off. So that's good. Slow Gals Run Club, this is happening Sunday.
8: It sure is. This one, they are meeting at the back of Number One Oval. Sorry, they're meeting at Number One Oval at the back of Target. From 8 a.m, it's a quick 15-minute out and back run, and you can walk it or jog, and it's a great way to meet new people.
0: Good stuff. And look, Social Track Club are doing something as well. There's lots of running clubs at the moment, isn't there?
8: Everyone's into running. Maybe I do need to start getting into it.
0: I'm running out of patience, if that counts.
8: This one's awesome. You can meet at Hissy Fits Cafe at 5:45 a.m. And it's a 30 to 40 minute jog.
0: And you'll never guess, at the Tamworth Regional Gallery, we have Creative Play. This is on Tuesday, and Let's Make Art, also at the Tamworth Regional Gallery. Thought we'd squeeze that one in on Tuesday. Big day down at the gallery on Tuesday.
8: Oh gosh, they are busy every day, I swear. So the first one, Creative Play, this one is for kids aged 0 to 6, so great if you're busy and want to keep the kids entertained for a couple of hours. They get to learn some new skills. Let's Make Art is the third Tuesday of each month. Everyone's invited to explore.
0: You're on a cracker today, aren't you?
8: I know, I'm very tongue-tied this morning.
0: Take a sip of my Monster here before.
8: I might need it. But yeah, you can just go and experiment with some art-making materials. Everything's provided as well.
0: And been some big things happening at the Astronomy Centre. A viewing session happening over there on Thursday. I think we've had the fellows on from the Astronomy Centre on Grizz's Drive Show, and even Scotty caught up with Julia Farina. There's just a lot of activity around the Astronomy Centre. People wanting to look into the sky.
8: Oh, like I say each week, these guys know their stuff. It's a great way to go up and just have a look around the exhibits, and also have a look through the Hewitt camera if the weather permits, if it's not too cloudy that day.
0: Yeah, absolutely. There you go. Well, thank you. All the information is no doubt online on the Info Centre website, Facebook pages, all that sort of stuff. Yes. Pretty easy to get.
8: It sure is. If you head to tamworthregion.com.au, you'll be able to see more events and look into the ones that I've just spoke about.
0: Thank you, Lucy.
8: Thanks, Macca.
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5: With the latest from the 88.9 FM newsroom, I'm Scarlett Coppola. Motorists are being warned to expect heavier traffic around Gunnedah next week, as more than 50,000 people are expected to attend AgQuip. Australia's largest agricultural field days will run from Tuesday to Thursday at the AgQuip site on Blackjack Road, 8 kilometres west of Gunnedah. Traffic controls and reduced speed limits will be in place on the Oxley and Kamilaroi highways, with local road closures and detours also expected. Motorists are urged to plan ahead, allow extra travel time and follow directions from traffic controllers. Drought conditions across the Northern Tablelands are expected to worsen, prompting a call for early assistance for farmers. Member for Northern Tablelands Brendan Moylan says producers across the region are already facing tightening conditions, with rainfall deficits deepening, soil moisture declining and pasture growth slowing. New South Wales Department of Primary Industries and Regional Development modelling indicates drought conditions are likely to intensify through to October. Mr Moylan says he has written to the New South Wales Government calling for early support, including freight rebates and financial assistance. He says waiting until conditions worsen will only increase the impact on regional families and businesses. New England Northwest business and community leader Tim Coates has been recognised for more than 40 years of service to the region. Mr Coates was one of 10 recipients of a Service to the Region Award at the Business New South Wales Bicentenary Celebration Gala at Sydney Town Hall yesterday. He has been recognised for his work in business leadership, regional advocacy, mentoring and community development. Mr Coates has served as President of the Tamworth Business Chamber and the New England Northwest Business Chamber and currently represents regional chambers across the state as President of the Regional Presidents for Business New South Wales. Tamworth will host a major New South Wales government event next month, putting the spotlight on the strength of the region's Aboriginal business sector. The 10th New South Wales Aboriginal Business Roundtable will be held on Gomeroi Country on September 10th, bringing Aboriginal business owners, entrepreneurs, industry leaders and government representatives to the city. The event will showcase local Aboriginal businesses and connect them with government buyers and new opportunities. It will also highlight partnerships in the Tamworth region supporting Aboriginal economic prosperity. The free event, themed Foundations of Tomorrow, will feature senior government ministers and can be attended in person or via live stream. Over in sport, there's plenty happening across the region this weekend. In rugby union, Tamworth Magpies host Robb College at the Nest from 12:50 tomorrow, while the Barbarians take on Armidale Blues. Walker Rams host Baraba Rams from 3:15. The Central North Rugby Major Finals are at Moree, with Tamworth Pirates facing Narrabri in the women's at 11:45, before Moree meets Narrabri in second grade and Corindai in first grade. In AFL, Tamworth Kangaroos travel to Gunnedah to face the Bulldogs. And in Group 4 Rugby League, Katingle Moonbee hosts North Tamworth from 10 for a special Ladies' Day in memory of Kerry Sharp. Games are also being played in Narrabri and Gunnedah. That's your regional news. I'm Scarlett Coppola.
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0: That's the Bay City Rollers and Rock and Roll Love Letter. Joe Jackson there too, are asking you what your thoughts are on parking.
1: Yeah, mate, I avoid town. I'm not paying any bloody parking fee. Council get enough out of us already. Thanks, mate. Bye.
0: Let us know what your thoughts are. 67639533. We'll chat about that today. We'll talk to the Business Chamber in a bit. No Liverpool plane segment today, as they're a little bit tied up over at council. We'll try and catch them again next week.
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3: It's 10 o'clock. Good morning. I'm Josh Bryant. Police and Border Force officials say they've dismantled two criminal networks involved in the illicit tobacco trade. The multi-agency strike team has been looking into trusted insiders helping to get black market cigarettes and vapes into Australia. Seven people have been charged. $25 million in assets has been frozen, including 14 properties across New South Wales and Victoria. Transport investigators say they will look at whether staff under training or supervision was playing a role in a third near miss at Sydney Airport in as many weeks. The incident involving a Virgin and a Qantas plane occurred on Sunday, the same day as another incident that was reported earlier this week. Transport Safety Bureau's Angus Mitchell's told Nine they were only alerted to this incident yesterday.
4: That'll be part of the investigation. We understand potentially it was just because it was done under a training type scenario, in terms that there was some training happening. It may have been classified slightly different in terms of notifying us.
3: The Prime Minister says he raised the issue of tariffs and the war with Iran during a wide-ranging and productive call with the US President. The world leaders also discussed the AUKUS deal and the deployment of Australians to help battle wildfires. It's their first direct conversation since a phone call in March. Unions say a girl born today can expect to be paid the same as her male counterparts by the time she turns 16 if the trend on the gender pay gap continues. The latest data shows the pay gap has fallen to its lowest ever level at 11.3%. ACTU President Michelle O'Neill says while the difference is still too high, Australia is on the right path.
5: But it shows that the changes that unions have won are really making a difference for working women. And those changes include winning big increases in sectors where the majority of workers are women, so people like aged care workers and early childhood educators.
3: Nick Scully is investigating a cyber attack which has led to the furniture seller's systems being taken offline. The company has warned customers its response times will be slower than normal. It's understood there is no evidence of unauthorised access to customer data at this stage. Also making news, emergency agencies and land managers have been meeting for a roundtable to discuss the upcoming bushfire season. Sydney Airport's new master plan's been approved by the federal government, setting out an expansion strategy for the next 2 decades, and a person's been fined the equivalent of $7,000 Australian for using a foghorn to wake a sleeping polar bear in Norway. In finance, a few minutes into trade, the All Ords down 64 points, one Aussie dollar buying 70.6 US cents.
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